Quentin Tom on your Tuesday afternoon, and you made it through another work week. If you're a hardworking 9-to-5, that is. Some people just heading into work right now. And if you're one, thanks for doing what you do. Hey, it's Jay. I've got Black Eyed Peas on the way. Roxette, some Shawn Mendes, even Sixpence, None the Richer, and Bruno Mars, to name but a few. We are inside the nonstop drive, after all, and commercial-free for the next 45, 50 minutes or so. Here's Alex Warren on Coast.

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Feel Good Favorites in Brooke and Jeffrey in the morning, too. Coast 104.5, and I got a feeling it's Black Eyed Peas. No, I know it's Black Eyed Peas. The song's called I Got a Feeling. Roxette is on the way after one of the number one songs. Well, it was the number one song in 1982, all the way into early 1983, rather. The Police from their ridiculously successful Synchronicity album on Coast 104.5.

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We're inside the nonstop driving commercial free for the next half hour or so. Well, if you're a fan of The Simpsons, you're not alone. The 800th episode of The Simpsons aired recently, and Fox renewed the show for four more seasons, virtually guaranteeing that the show will make its 40th season, which is pretty incredible, if you ask me. I am a fan of The Simpsons, that's for sure. 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

So what? That's Pink on Coast 104.5. Janet Jackson in there too with Escapade. It's Jay. Watermelon Sugar on the way. Also some Risk It All from Bruno Mars in just a few moments. First though, Sixpence None the Richer and Kiss Me. Coast 104.5.

0: Your home for the commercial-free commute, Coast 104.5 with Jay Turner and Bruno Mars. That's Risk It All. We heard Harry Styles in there, too, with Watermelon Sugar. Wrapping up an hour of commercial-free feel-good favorites. We'll do it again tomorrow morning at 9 a.m., by the way. It's the one-hour commercial-free workday kickoff, and it happens right after 3 hours of Brooke and Jeffrey, which is from 5 to 9.
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That's from the Top Gun soundtrack. It's by a group called Berlin. It's Taking My Breath Away. I believe they're from Boston. I could be wrong about that. Fact check me. Taylor Swift is on the way. Also, DJ Jazzy Jeff in the press print. I can't say it. DJ Jazzy Jess. One more time. DJ Jazzy Jeff and the Fresh Prince. There you go. Miles Smith coming your way. Go TA. Teddy Swims and the Fugees, too. I don't know why I had so much trouble with that. Here's Shaboozy and a bar song. It's Tipsy on Coast 104.5.

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0: That's Taylor, and I knew it. I knew you on Coast 104.5. It's from the Toy Story 5 soundtrack, which is still playing at the drive-in in downtown San Luis. Well, it's not downtown, is it? No, it's outside of town, out there on Elks Lane or wherever. But anyway, you want to go to the drive-in, you should go. And I think it's there this weekend, too, but it won't be there forever. It's been there for the past 2 weeks, and Moana's playing as well, so hopefully that will be in place. But Spidey is on deck, so I think good drive-in action between now and the holidays, probably, for sure. And right now, unless it leaves this week, you can see Moana and, Toy Story 5 with Taylor's I Knew It, I Knew You in the closing credits. Summertime from DJ Jazzy Jeff, Jeff and the Press Prince are coming up next.
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Stargazing from Miles Smith on Coast 104.5. It's Jay. We heard Umbrella in there, too, from Rihanna. I've got the Fugees coming up, some Teddy Swims, even Taylor Swift and Ace of Base to name but a few. First, though, somebody that I used to know from GoTA on Coast 104.5.

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Killing Me Softly in there, too, from the Fugees. It's Shane. Hey, have you got your tickets yet for Mac and Cheese Fest? Oh, man, you don't want to miss it, and it sells out every year. So get them while you can. TheMacAndCheeseFest.com. It's coming up in September.

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Taylor Swift, that's Cruel Summer on Coast 104.5. You Keep Me Hanging On, a Supremes classic reimagined by Kim Wilde in the 1980s. That was cool. It's Jay Chinner. I'm cutting out of here. I'll be back tomorrow at 3, right after Becky. She's in at 10 a.m. after the one-hour commercial-free workday kickoff, and that follows 3 hours of Brooke and Jeffrey from 5 to 9. I'll leave you off with Brittany and You Drive Me Crazy on Coast 104.5. Yeah.

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0: Alexis, I'm going to list off some qualities for a potential mate. And you just reply with ooh or ew.
1: Mm-hmm. Oh. Ready.
0: All right. He's currently, quote, self-employed.
1: Ew.
0: It's an ew. Okay.
2: Oh, she caught on to that.
0: That was a strong ew. What about he talks to everyone and anyone around him, sometimes to the point it causes him to be late to appointments.
1: Ew.
0: It's another ew, okay?
1: What about to people?
0: He likes making jokes about snoo.
1: Oh. Ew. See? Okay. Why are we? What are we?
0: Well, guess what? Ooh. Your nightmare date is somebody else's dream guy.
1: That's

0: sounds exactly like my husband.
1: That's someone else sitting in this very room.
0: He just described
1: Michael to a T.
2: Sorry, I interviewed.
1: But see, it just shows a red flag to some people can be a total green flag to others.
3: Wow, that's crazy.
0: I know Alexis isn't going to try to take my man.
1: Hopefully he's not listening to this. But you're going to hear some of the worst dates our listeners ever went on. And I promise you, somebody is going to hear and be like, "Aw, that guy sounds really sweet."
3: Oh, no.
1: During a brand new Battle of the Tinder dates coming up at 9:10.

0: Two hopeless daters. One dating app that dares you to swipe right. The question is, whose love life is more tragic? It's Battle of the Tinder Dates.
1: It is the dating game show that swears Cheese Whiz on gas station tuna is a powerful aphrodisiac.
2: Yeah.
1: It's Battle of the Tinder Dates, where two of our listeners go head-to-head to find out whose love life is the most tragic. We'll explain the rules in just a second, but first, let's meet today's contestants. In this corner, even when her dates cancel on her, she's not giving up on the fun. She'll play strip poker all by herself.
3: What?
1: And that's why they call her Solitaire Cher.
4: What's going on, everybody?
3: I mean, amazing that you always lose.
5: Yeah.
1: Oh, and wins at the exact same time.
3: That's a good point.
1: And in the other corner, her claim to fame is she's gone on 30 blind dates in a row.
3: Whoa.
1: She sees them before, but chooses not to see them during.
3: That makes sense.
1: Say hello to Bandana Savannah.
6: Hey, guys. Let's do this.
3: I think she's doing it eyes closed right now, too.
1: I like it. Here's how the game works. One contestant will start by telling one of their worst date stories. The other will try to counter with a nightmare story of their own. We're going back and forth for three rounds until we declare a winner. We're going to start it off with Solitaire Cher. Go for it.
6: I was on a date with a guy.
3: Mm-hmm.
6: We walked past a homeless person. He's holding a sign.
3: Okay.
6: He's asking for money, right?
3: Yeah.
6: And the date goes, you know what, man? Just come with us. Dinner's on me. Don't even worry about it.
3: Wait, he brought him with you on your first date.
6: Yeah, he's our third wheel.
3: Okay.
1: Okay, so you, your date, and a homeless guy are now having dinner together.
3: That's not nice. Who do you end up liking more by the end of it?
6: Well, I definitely like the homeless guy, and I'll tell you why. He tells him to order whatever he wants. The homeless guy does just that. We have this huge bill.
3: Yeah.
6: And then his card gets declined.
3: No!
7: Oh!
6: I ended up having to pay for dinner for all of us.
7: Well, at least you fed somebody who really needed it and one guy who really didn't.
3: Yeah, that's right.
1: We're off to a hot start. Bandana Savannah, you're up.
8: All right. I was out to dinner with this guy, and the topic of handwriting came up.
3: Mm.
8: And he wanted us to compare, which it was kind of fun. So we asked the waiter for a pen, and we wrote on napkins.
3: Jeffrey would win this contest.
1: I'm
3: just
1: loving
3: so
1: this.
3: You guys know.
7: Right away.
3: It looks like what every 16-year-old girl writes
7: the
3: way Jeff writes.
1: I take that as a compliment.
3: You
1: Thank
3: should.
1: You, Brooke.
3: You
1: so
3: should.
1: What happens in the handwriting competition?
8: I won, and once I proved that I won, he pulled out 50 blank wedding thank you cards.
3: What?
8: And asked if I could write them for him.
1: his wedding thank you cards?
3: So he's married?
8: Yep. It turns out he was overwhelmed with doing them himself because his handwriting is like chicken scratch.
7: Oh, like a lot of guys.
8: And I felt kind of bad. And it gave me $20, so I did
3: so you did it.
1: Oh, you did?
7: Hope it didn't take you that long.
3: I hope you all also wrote a note to his wife, you know? Hey, I'm on a date with your man.
7: Yeah. He's like, yeah, that's a good idea. Say I love you at the end of
1: it. Yeah, okay, I think we're all locked up. Solitaire Cher, back to you.
6: So I met this guy, thought he was pretty cool, so I let him spend the night at my house. He did, and in the morning, he said, listen, I got us for breakfast. I'll go to McDonald's. I'll get what everybody wants. Me, my two kids, and himself.
3: Okay.
1: Oh, wow.
7: That's nice.
6: So he takes everybody's order.
7: Yeah.
6: Then he never comes back.
3: Oh.
7: Wait. What?
3: No McMuffins for anyone?
5: You got your hopes up.
6: Apparently no anything for anyone.
3: Oh, no.
1: Kids.
3: That's just cruel.
7: The children are expecting nuggets.
1: Do you know what happened?
6: No, never found out, but I had to tell my kids something. So I was like, he got lost. And then, you know, by dinner, they completely forgot about it.
1: Oh, okay. Yeah.
7: This is why you never leave the house alone, kids.
3: Yeah, yeah.
7: Even adults get lost.
1: All right. Savannah, you're going to have to step it up.
8: I put on my dating profile that I was looking for somebody to bring as a date to a wedding make my ex jealous.
3: Oh, wow.
7: That's an extra.
1: One of those healthy dates.
8: Classic.
3: That's a risky ask.
7: Yeah.
8: I matched with a guy. He told me that he is a great dancer.
3: That's what you need.
8: Perfect.
3: You need a hot dancer.
1: Okay.
3: He doesn't need to be smart. He doesn't need to have money. He just needs to be a hot dancer.
8: Mm-hmm. Exactly. And so turns out he really is a good dancer. But apparently the only dance he was good at was the Macarena.
3: Oh. No.
7: Which is insane on beat.
3: It's good for one time at a wedding, not the whole time.
1: But there's a lot of moves. There's like, what, like seven, eight different moves he's got to remember.
8: It was just him on the dance floor all night. every song, the Macarena.
7: The chicken dance comes on, he's still rocking the Macarena. Yeah.
1: That's commitment.
8: Oh, yeah.
1: I respect it. Okay, we're on to our third and final round. That means we need your best stories here, ladies. So, solitaire share, what have you got for us?
6: Go on a date with a guy who kept disappearing. And
3: God, you are not good with missing men.
7: I know.
6: It's a trend. And this guy, every time he leaves, he goes, yeah, I need to take an important call.
3: Oh.
6: And I'm like, okay. So after, of course, the third time he says that, I'm like, what the hell? So I followed him to where he was answering the calls. I found out he's calling his mom to ask her what he should order from the menu. Mind you, he's 35.
7: Oh, my gosh.
1: Am I allergic to spinach, Mom? Can I order this? Oh, no.
3: Mommy, do I get the hamburger or the hot dog?
1: Oh, my God.
3: It's on the kids' menu.
7: Mom, can you get here quick? I need someone to cut the meat.
3: Yes, exactly.
1: Savannah, this is your last chance.
8: So a guy invited me over, and he said he would show me his signature dinner recipe.
7: Mm. Hey, that's normally good.
3: That's all you need in life.
1: I'm intrigued.
8: Right?
1: Okay.
8: I thought that was a green flag.
7: Yeah.
8: Then I get there, and he hands me an apron and a printed recipe on a laminated card and said, let me know when it's done or if you have any questions.
3: Oh, wait. What? He gave you the actual recipe and wanted you to make it?
1: It's his recipe, but she's going to cook it.
7: Oh, no way.
8: It was like some Top Chef Gordon Ramsay nonsense.
3: Okay, please tell me you left.
1: Best recipe she's ever made. Okay, yeah, once it was done, it was so nice. All right, there's the final bell. The match is over. It was a good fight, so let's end it to the judges, get our final scorecards. Alexis, who do you think?
2: I'm going Savannah for the guy who couldn't dance at the wedding to help you out.
1: It's
2: there.
1: One for Savannah. Brooke?
2: Are you kidding me? I'm going Savannah for the married man with a thank you card.
3: Oh, that means about that one.
1: Two votes. Congratulations, Bandana Savannah.
8: My God.
1: You are this week's Duchess of Dating Disaster. How does it feel?
8: Hey, listen, I might not have got a boyfriend out of all those dates, but at least I'm the champion of Battle of the Tinder Dates.
3: Hey!
1: Yeah.
3: There you go.
1: And you got a great recipe from that guy that you can use for yourself.
7: Exactly.
1: Text in 78592 and you could appear on the next edition of Battle of the Tinder Dates.
7: Yes.
1: We got your phone tab coming up right after this.
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0: Today we call a guy whose family goes to church every Sunday, and it's a tradition that after church they all go together to their favorite local buffet.
1: Oh, yeah. Okay.
0: They've been doing this for years, and it's not just him and his wife and kids. His extended family joins too, including his sister.
1: Uh-huh.
0: And she's the one who set him up for the prank phone call today, because you know what? When you go to the buffet, you never cut in line. But his sister saw him do it.
1: Oh,
0: so she told us to prank him in your phone tap right now.
2: Hello?
3: Well, hello there, friend. My name is Big Rick.
2: Okay. How can I help you?
3: I am the general manager over at Buckaroo's Country Buffet, where the gravy flows like a river and the biscuits never judge.
2: Yeah, I've been there before.
3: Oh, yes, you have. It has come to our it has come across my eyes that there has been a breach in protocol, friend, and you are the breach.
2: Uh-oh. A breach in protocol, and I'm the breach?
3: Precisely.
2: I don't understand. What are you talking about?
3: Well, our security cameras caught you and your partner ducking in line last Sunday. Matter of fact.
2: I'm sorry, repeat that? You said your camera...
3: Oh, you know what I mean. You and your friend was like two rats in a wool sock making sweet corn on a Kansas City summer.
2: Yeah, I'm really more confused now than when you initially called.
3: Can I give you a piece of friendly advice?
2: Don't think we're friends, but...
3: Don't play dumb. That's what Big Rick always says. You cut the line and my security cameras caught you in high... They caught you high in a 4K, friend.
2: Oh, your security cameras caught me cutting the line.
3: Yes, sir. And in my book, that is worse than licking all of the stickiness off Grandma's famous sticky buns. Now they're just buns.
2: What, am I in trouble or something? Like, what's going on?
3: Well, we can both agree that ain't right. I mean, we on the same page about that, friend?
2: I mean, cutting the line is not right, but I really didn't mean to do it.
3: Did I hear an excuse? Because you know what they say about excuses. They're like pants. Everyone's got them, except for me right now. The pants.
2: Okay.
3: Okay, too much information, but you are lying. That's the point.
2: Okay, fine. I admit that I cut the line. What do you want me to do about it? I was trying to meet my family.
3: We all passed that point, friend. Big Rick needs to take some action. One option is to ban you from the buffet for one calendar year.
2: What? No, my family and I, we go there after church every Sunday.
3: Or you show up here at 6 a.m. every Sunday morning to clean the gravy fountain, friend. I wouldn't want to wish that on my worst enemy, and I have a lot.
2: Come and clean your gravy? Your gravy what?
3: It's a fountain, friend, and it is like trying to baptize a pig. Messy, pointless, and somebody is definitely going to slip.
2: So those are my only two options?
3: You know what? Well, maybe just for you, we can talk about the mac and cheese lake.
2: Oh, you saying mac and cheese lake, like in water?
3: It sure is. Cleaning that contraption is like trying to drain a Mississippi swamp with a Texas biscuit. Translation, it ain't easy, friend.
2: I definitely hear, but I don't like any of those options.
3: Well, you got to choose one. Big Rick here is all clogged up. So you need to make a decision. I got to go visit the outhouse. Well, it's inside, but I still call it an outhouse. Time's a ticking, by the way. This is like a bomb in my stomach.
2: So what? I have to be banned for a year or clean your disgusting...
3: Or you can be humiliated in a prank phone call on the radio for all your friends and family to hear.
2: You're what? What did you say?
3: I said this is a prank phone call, and my name is actually Jose from Brooke and Jeffrey in the Morning.
2: What the hell are you talking about, man?
3: You're actually on the radio, man. Big Rick, Big Rick is more of a caricature. Big Rick isn't real. Okay, friend?
2: Are you joking?
3: Well, I guess we are, yeah. Your sister said you cut the line of the buffet last week after church. You're caught, bro. She told us to give you a bad time, that you know what you're doing. Why do you cut the line of the buffet?
2: It was the last piece of chicken fried steak.
3: I knew it. I knew it, friend. I saw it happen with my own two eyes. You are caught. I will see you on Sunday, and me and you are going to be drinking gravy from a fountain, friend.
2: Oh, my goodness.
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0: You know that moment in scary movies where the music suddenly drops off and everything gets eerily quiet?
4: Yeah, and then you figure like something's gonna happen.
0: Yeah, and then all of a sudden you hear the terrifying sound. Brooke, your replacement hip is acting up again, I think.
5: That was a door squeaking. Wow. I have both my original hips, Jeff.
4: Sounds like the Tin Man.
0: Seriously. But no, that is the terrifying noise one of our listeners heard after he brought his date back to his place.
4: Oh, my Brooke's God. Hips?
0: And he heard the front door randomly open.
5: Whoa.
0: And what happened next was a grown man's worst nightmare.
4: Oh.
0: He's still extremely embarrassed by it. You're going to hear what happened in your brand new second date update next.
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0: If you're a guy, there's this very particular moment of panic that sets in on a first date.
1: Oh.
0: Now, Jose, I know you've probably experienced this before, where you're out with a woman and she unexpectedly says yes to coming back to your place. And you realize you are not ready for it.
2: Yeah, because I'm like, wait, did I make my bed?
1: Wait, but you asked. You just didn't expect a yes.
2: No,
1: you didn't
2: come over to my place.
0: You realize suddenly you're not ready and you're trying to figure out, how am I going to hide the air mattress and Febreze the mystery smell and bleach whatever is growing in my kitchen sink before she gets in the building?
1: I'm actually glad to hear that you guys actually cared.
3: Yeah.
1: Well, I always thought that you just went back there and you're like, well, they just didn't even realize it was gross.
2: I mean, I respond with a psych.
1: Yeah.
2: Just kidding, but it was a good test.
0: Well, apparently that's the type of panic that one of our listeners, David, experienced when he met somebody recently and now he needs our help. David, welcome to the show, man.
4: Hey, guys.
1: I'm so curious to hear, is your place the type of place that has empty alcohol bottles as decoration?
4: I don't think it's that bad, but it definitely didn't end the way that I hoped.
0: All right. Okay. Well, let's start from the beginning. What's this woman's name that you met?
4: Anna.
0: Okay.
4: We met on Hinge.
1: Okay.
2: That's a classic one.
1: What did you like about her? I always like to know.
0: And also, what didn't you like about her? Let's play both sides of it.
1: Well, I hope that you didn't swipe on her if you didn't like something immediately.
2: God, I hate this one.
0: Okay, we can start with the likes.
4: Yeah, I mean, she's beautiful. Definitely was attracted to her. And as we were talking, she gave me the impression that she was really, I don't want to say like a hippie vibe, but a really free spirit. Just sort of not many cares in the world. And I've always kind of been drawn to people like that.
2: Yeah,
1: that's cool. Mm-hmm.
2: Just a ball of positive energy.
1: Yeah, you don't want somebody high anxiety.
0: So what did you and Anna do?
4: Well, we had talked about, or in our conversations, this food truck came up that's been all over TikTok. It's this Greek food truck.
1: Ooh,
2: Greek food.
1: Okay. Yum.
4: So we went and we get our food and we're meeting and I feel like the chemistry is flowing. Everything's really great.
2: Perfect.
4: And we started talking about movies.
1: Okay.
4: And
2: great.
4: I love 80s movies.
1: Interesting.
4: And, big John Hughes fan.
1: Okay, so that's like 16 Candles. Mm. Isn't he in Breakfast Club, maybe?
2: I don't really remember.
0: You're asking the wrong group.
4: Well, not, he directed Breakfast Club.
1: Oh, he directed, sorry. Oh. Oof, that made me sound like an idiot. All right, that's what I meant. Yeah, totally.
0: Okay.
2: But you like the classics.
4: Yeah, absolutely. And Breakfast Club actually coincidentally came up.
0: Okay.
1: And that's the one where they're like high schoolers and they have to stay.
4: Yeah, they're trapped in detention.
1: Yeah.
4: And she'd never seen it. So I was just like, oh, well, you got to see Breakfast Club. And she was like, well, why don't we watch it tonight?
1: Oh, okay.
0: Oh,
2: okay. That's where this comes
0: in,
2: Jeff.
0: See. So you weren't the one that put the idea of like going back somewhere. She kind of floated it first.
4: But like you guys were saying at the beginning of the call, I was worried about my place. Like my place isn't terrible, but I honestly couldn't remember what shape it was in.
1: Oh,
4: I just you get up in the morning, you leave, you don't think about that stuff.
1: Sure.
4: So,
1: okay. Mm-hmm.
4: Gave her my address, and obviously I was assuming she had GPS, so I was trying to speed up a little bit.
1: Oh, did you get there?
4: Just so I could get home as quickly as possible.
1: Oh, my God. Please let Google Maps fail her.
4: Yeah.
0: So it's a race to your apartment, I'm guessing?
4: Yeah. That's funny. And then when we got there, I ran in, but I was like, oh, it's not as bad as I remember. I picked a couple of things up, and everything was fine. So she comes in.
0: Oh, okay.
2: Good.
4: We're
2: thankfully
4: watching the movie, and we start talking about high school.
1: Okay. Well, that obviously, because that's what the whole movie is set
2: in
1: high school.
0: Oh, okay.
4: So we pause the movie, and we start talking, and I was just like, you know, I do have an old yearbook around here somewhere. Would you like to see what I look like?
2: Bro, that's so risky. That's like embarrassing.
0: Why?
2: We all look funny.
4: It's vulnerable, yeah. So I go into my bedroom, and as I'm in my bedroom, I hear my front door open and close.
1: Oh,
4: and so I'm just like, did she just leave?
0: Oh.
2: Okay. Oh.

0: Did she?
1: Somehow, it was actually worse.
0: Why?
1: Because when I come back into the living room, my mother is standing there.
2: Oh my God!
0: Did she just show up like that?
2: Well, oh, no.
3: Nobody's going to give her a better idea of what you were like in high school than your mom can.
2: Oh, I prefer an ex-girlfriend show up at that point.
0: What was your mom doing?
1: She likes to bring me food that she makes every once in a while, and I've talked to her about it before, but she likes to make it a surprise.
2: Oh, that's cute.
0: So wait, okay. Is your date and your mom now having a conversation?
1: Oh, yes.
3: Oh, God.
0: What are they talking about?
1: I don't even know. It was like what they were saying didn't matter. But they seemed to be having a pleasant conversation.
0: Well, and it's hard for you because you don't want to overreact and go, Mom, get out, because that makes you look lame.
3: Oh. Yeah.
2: You always do this to me. I can't do anything.
0: Yes.
3: That's 100% what I would do in that scenario. But what do you do?
1: Well, I just tried to, you know, Mom put the food in the kitchen and she kept saying, like, oh, I'll be out of here in just a second. But they kept talking.
3: Oh,
0: and classic mom.
1: Finally, Anna goes, you know what? I gotta go anyway.
3: Oh,
2: she blocked you, bro. You got mom blocked.
0: I mean, it does. It is a vibe shift when the mom comes into the room.
2: I think some girls would be like, well, at least he's a guy that has a great relationship with his mom and they're loving. And
0: yeah, but you would usually, even if you're not going to stay much longer, you would wait for the mom to leave so you could have at least one more one-on-one moment. Did she leave? Did Anna leave before your mom?
1: Yes.
4: Oh,
1: I offered to walk her to her car.
2: Oh, that's good. That's a gentleman-like thing.
0: And what'd she say?
1: She said yes.
0: Okay.
1: And when we got to her car, I kind of took the chance, and I leaned in for a kiss.
2: Oh, yeah?
0: Right after Mom was there.
4: Yeah.
1: Huh. Yeah, and she gave me the cheek.
0: Okay.
2: Oh.
3: So that was how you two left it. What's happened since?
2: Oh, man.
1: Well, I've texted a couple of times, and I have not heard anything, and it's been a few days.
2: Brother, it's the mom. But is it the mom, or is it the fact that your mom walks in? Is it a conversation they had?
0: Well, that's what we're going to find out.
2: There's
0: right?
2: so many questions. I should ask them all.
3: We're going to ask all 500 of them.
2: Get a pen and paper down. I got a list for you.
3: All right, we're going to write down all of them and ask our favorite ones to Anna when we come back.
2: Sorry, I forgot that's not how it is.
3: We'll do it with your second date update right after this. Hold on, David.
1: Thank you, guys.
3: All right, man.
5: Turning that radio up. I just want to say thanks for waking up with us.
6: I wake up with them.
5: This is Brooke and Jeffrey in the morning on Coast 104.5.

0: Moms are kind of like computer software updates.
1: Huh?
0: Always popping up at the least convenient moment.
1: Yeah.
0: Like when you have a girl over
1: yeah.
0: and you're trying to make a move, but mom stops by to give you a Tupperware of her old tuna noodle casserole.
2: Yeah.
3: Oh, mom!
1: And it takes forever.
0: Sure
1: Why is it so slow?
0: That's exactly what happened for our listener David recently when he brought his date Anna back to his place to watch The Breakfast Club on Blu-ray.
2: Ooh.
0: And David's mom burst through the door, stuck around a little bit too long
1: Yikes.
0: Until Anna eventually said, you know what? I better head out.
1: Yeah, before the mom even left.
0: Yep, so yeah. Seems like we already know the reason why Anna's ghosting. Our job is probably going to be to convince her to hopefully change her mind.
1: Yeah, I mean, yeah. you can tell her, right, David, that you have boundaries with your mom established that maybe you didn't before, like knocking.
4: Yeah. You know, I have talked to my mom about this, and it's been decided that she's not just going to pop in anymore. There's always going to be some sort of text or verbal confirmation or something that she's coming by.
3: Okay. Good. Yeah. Or secret knock.
1: Yeah.
0: I know. Put a sock on the door.
3: On the outside of your house.
5: Oh, no.
1: No.
5: Every suggestion you have,
3: I know.
5: Moms, like, is terrible.
0: I don't have all the answers. I'm just providing suggestions.
4: Don't worry about that, guys. It is totally handled.
0: All right.
1: That's good. That's a good thing that we can tell Anna.
0: Yeah. We'll leave all that to you. Let's just dial her number. We'll see if she picks up the phone, and hopefully we can convince her to give you another chance. But I'm going to dial it right now. Here we go.
6: Hello?
0: Hi, is this Anna?
6: Yes, this is she who's calling.
0: Hey, Anna, this is a radio show called Brooke and Jeffrey in the Morning.
1: Hey, Anna, welcome
5: Hi.
1: To the show.
3: Good morning, Anna.
6: This is, what's this about? I'm sorry.
0: I know, we get that reaction a lot, and we understand that this is probably coming at you all at once, but we're doing a segment here. It's called a Second Date Update. We're trying to help out one of our listeners that went on a date with you recently, a guy named David.
6: Oh, wow.
1: Oh, you
6: okay.
1: mean, oh, wow.
0: Yeah.
1: David.
0: Honestly, we're not surprised by your reaction to that because we heard what happened.
1: David wouldn't be surprised to hear that either.
6: I'm so confused that he contacted you to talk about our date.
0: That's kind of how it works. They reach out to us and kind of tell us about what happened.
3: Yeah.
0: And then we try to help step in and, you know, make things right if anything's wrong.
3: We're the middlemen and women.
0: Mm-hmm. Well said.
3: Thank you.
1: I love how you put men first, though. I mean,
3: We're trying to help David
0: get back in touch with you, Anna.
1: Yeah, we just want to hear how you felt about David.
6: I mean, that date wasn't what I was expecting.
1: Okay. But there were some good parts, right? Sounds like you guys had a lot of fun at the food truck and you wanted to watch the movie together.
3: Yeah. Like you went back to his place. That's always a good sign.
1: I mean, you were feeling good then, right?
6: Yeah, but I mean, there was a situation and it was not good.
1: Yeah.
0: Mm.
3: We may know, but could you tell us what the situation was?
0: At least in your mind?
6: Yeah, it was his mother.
1: There it is.
0: Uh-huh.
1: Can I just ask, like, you're sitting on the couch, you're waiting for him to come back from the bedroom with a high school yearbook, and the door opens suddenly. What were you thinking?
6: It was just very uncomfortable, and I didn't know what to do, and maybe he didn't hear what was said, but it was a very awkward conversation.
1: Wait, from the very beginning it was awkward?
3: Really?
0: Is that because you didn't have a shirt on and you had to put it back?
1: That would be awkward.
3: You guys in the middle of something?
0: Yeah.
1: She's just sitting topless while he goes to get his high school yearbook, Jeff. I don't know what kind of fantasies you have about dates, but I'm guessing Anna had all of her clothes on.
3: You know how it
0: works when you're watching The Breakfast Club? Things happen.
1: A movie about high school teenagers?
0: Exactly. I don't know.
5: It's boring, so you start doing other
0: See,
5: stuff.
0: See, Anna, this is why we're asking you what happened, because we don't really know the full story.
6: Oh, gosh. This is a

0: mom about a girl named Katie?
1: So wait, what did you say in response to that?
2: That is really awkward.
0: Yeah.
3: I'm going to be honest, I didn't know what to say. Maybe she got the name wrong, so I just went with it. But then she started talking about how she's heard so much about me, how happy I'm making his son, and how lovely our date sounded, and she hopes that it works out. Oh, I sounded special, and I just...
0: Oh, Mom, be
1: quiet.
0: She
1: just kept going. Wait, Wait, though, does that mean David is dating a Katie?
3: He's obviously dating a Katie that's very special to him, and, you know, it sounds like they're more serious, which is fine, but it was a little disappointing.
0: That's only according to his mom.
2: That's true.
3: Yeah, I just wanted to get out of there. I, you know, he followed me. He tried to kiss me. It felt very awkward. Mm. I feel like his mom told me everything I needed to know, so.
0: Think, you could tell a mom I met a girl today, and she's like, when's the wedding?
2: Yeah.
0: No. Like, mom could think it's a lot more serious.
2: Or I don't tell mine about a breakup till like 6 months after, because I don't want to deal with calling them.
4: Sure.
2: Maybe that's the case.
1: But that's a lot of detail.
4: We really should be finding out, though, from David directly, and luckily for all of us, Anna, we can do that, because David's on the other line of this call, listening, waiting to talk to you.
1: Just like his mom on the other side of the door.
5: Hey, Anna.
1: Oof.
0: Oh, my gosh. Anna.
4: Okay. This is uncomfortable.
5: Man. Let me just explain. I had no idea that had happened. I'm so sorry that you were put in such an awkward position. Ooh. But, yes, I have been out on a few dates with a girl named Katie. And at probably about 7 or 8 dates over the course of probably about a month and a half.
0: What? Okay. Brother, that's your girlfriend.
1: That's a lot of dates, my man.
3: David, you went on, like, multiple dates with this person, and you're telling your mother about her. This feels like you're with somebody.
0: Yeah.
5: We haven't discussed being together. It's not serious yet. I've still got some question marks, so I'm sorry I made you feel so uncomfortable, Katie. Anna,
1: oh, my God.
5: Anna.
1: Did you just call her Katie?
0: He called her Katie.
3: So I think this is, I think unfortunately this might be the end of the conversation.
1: Wait. Is Katie also dating other guys too, David? I mean, maybe it's okay.
5: I know that she can.
0: Good answer.
1: Not a good answer.
0: Doesn't sound like she is.
1: Yeah, that's not a good answer.
4: But David, I just need to ask you, if it's between Anna and Katie, are you picking Anna?
0: Oh.
4: Like, is that why we're doing this?
5: I mean, we've only been out once, but I really like her. I haven't made a final decision yet about anyone.
4: Wow.
5: And we're dating. That's what dating is.
4: But David, if I'm going to ask Anna to go out on another date with you, I would think you would need to give a little bit more passion, like be more in on her.
1: Right.
4: You're so indecisive.
0: I am. Yeah.
5: I just need to get to know her a little bit better.
1: Oh.
5: And see if those same question marks are there.
3: So you want me to say yes to you to go out with you and compete with another girl, basically?
5: I mean, it's not like I'm saying you can't go out with other guys.
1: Yeah, I don't think she needs your permission on that one.
0: Yeah.
1: Yeah.
4: He's pretty certain, Anna, that you're going to beat Katie. If you go out with him,
1: I don't even actually get that feeling, Jeff.
0: It's like a competition.
1: At all.
4: I'm just trying.
1: It feels like Katie's really winning this battle, according to the mom, anyway. Right.
4: Well, I guess at this point, there's no other hope. I'm just going to ask, Anna, would you like to go out with David one more time? And we'd pay for it if you do.
3: No.
0: Oh,
4: no,
1: that was fast.
4: Wow.
0: Did
4: not see this coming, David.
1: David, what if Katie hears this? What if Katie's listening?
0: Is she going to feel a certain type of way?
5: I mean, we have not officially said that we are monogamous and not seeing other people. So I feel like if she heard this, she would say, oh, hey, he went out with another woman, just like I have maybe gone out with another guy.
4: Yeah. But what would be even worse is if your mom heard this.
1: Yeah.
4: Think about how devastated she's going to be.
1: She really likes Katie.
2: Yeah.
0: She's going to tell some third girl about the other two.
4: Yeah. Oh, no.
5: No, there's no third girl. There's no third girl.
4: Mom's the third girl.
1: Yeah.
4: Forever.
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2: 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Yeah.
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0: Good morning to our four listeners.
1: Oh,
2: hey!
1: Oh, wait, we added three?
0: Yep. The three imaginary ones and the one real one.
1: I like
3: the imaginary ones. What do the imaginary ones look like?
1: Is it like a bot? But it's a bot that can listen?
0: It's whatever you want, Brooke. If people can have imaginary friends, we can have imaginary listeners.
3: Cool!
1: Okay.
3: My giraffe!
0: And Jeffrey in the morning.
1: What?
0: And speaking of, I'm going to give you an imaginary hypothetical. Because this one's been making the rounds on social media lately. They're asking, if you had a choice between instantly receiving 50 grand or flipping a coin for a 50% chance at $1 million.
3: I love these
0: Which
3: questions.
0: Which one are you going with? Alexis, you go first.
1: Oh, 50 grand. I have terrible luck. I would not risk it.
0: Take the easy way out. Okay.
1: But it's like 50 grand I didn't already have, so it's not like I'm going to be losing 50 grand
3: That's
1: if I flip the
3: logic,
1: coin.
3: Brooke.
1: So I think I'm flipping the coin.
3: Yeah, I'm with Brooke. We're flipping it.
0: Go get your go home. Okay, yes. Well, any thoughts on which way America in general would go? Are the majority of Americans gamblers or weenies?
1: Oh, gamblers.
3: Weenies.
1: Why do you think we have so much debt?
0: Yeah. The answer is overwhelmingly weenies.
1: Weenies.
0: 65% are taking the Alexis route, going with the immediate 50 grand.
3: 50K is a lot of money.
0: 25% would flip the coin for a shot at a mill, and 10%.
1: Yeah.
0: Oh, these 10%.
3: No way, they don't even know.
0: They aren't sure. They won't even take a second to think about what choice to make. They're just going to toss their arms up and say, I don't know.
1: So they don't get any money.
3: What is
0: nothing.
3: Money?
1: No matter what.
0: So men were more likely to flip the coin than women were.
3: Oh, interesting.
0: Why is that, Brooke?
1: You know, I think we just have higher testosterone, bigger risk. You know, we were bred to.
0: Men? Men take more risk?
3: Brooke is one of,
1: I mean, I was just talking about us, right?
0: Yeah. Oh, the show? Yeah.
3: Well, no, she chose the flip a coin. She's like one of the men.
0: Okay.
3: I get it, Brooke.
0: And the region with the most gain.

0: gamblers is out west, where Midwesterners are the most likely to play it safe and take the quick 50K. Westerners are going big.
1: That's right. We've been bred to be cowboys out there. Take the risk.
2: But the Midwesterners are actual farmers.
1: Turn and draw.
0: What is in Brooke's coffee today?
1: I don't know,
2: but I like it.
3: People
2: I want to
3: share. See the guns she's doing on her fingers.
0: Finger guns all over the studio. For even worse odds, let's go to the shock collar question of the day.
2: Okay.
0: We'll find out once and for all if we're weenies or gamblers. Ooh. Jake, take it away.
4: If you were alive in 2019, you were probably sick of hearing this song on the radio, because Old Town Road by Lil Nas X spent a record-breaking 19 straight weeks at number one on the Billboard Hot 100.
1: Dang. Oh, Western coin flippers love that song.
4: Exactly. It proved all you need to make a chart-topping hit is a catchy hook, a cowboy hat.
1: That's right.
4: And enough confidence to rhyme horse with, well,
2: what are you?
4: Horse.
1: Of course.
2: There we go. I like horse.
4: That's why today, in honor of all the other famous hit singles that claimed the Hot 100's top spot for the longest, we're doing a special Platinum Playlist edition of Plenty of 20.
1: All right.
4: Now, you'll say number 1 through 20. I'll play you the instrumental of a famous song that spent at least 10 weeks at number 1 on the charts at some point in history.
1: Okay.
4: You have to tell me the artist and song title to stay in the game.
1: Ooh.
4: Let's start with the woman whose number 1 song of all time is the Peanut Butter Jelly song. It's Alexis.
3: 5.
4: Alexis, this song also spent 19 weeks at the top spot. It dropped in 2024. Name the title and the artist.
1: Oh.
2: Oh my gosh. This is gonna be so hard. No.
0: Isn't this a song we just heard?
1: Louder?
2: Oh, I know it now.
0: Go louder. Even louder.
2: That gets so loud.
4: Morgan Wallen song? It's not a Morgan Wallen song. That's a bar song by Shaboozey.
2: Yeah. Little man of whiskey.
4: All right, so Alexis got hers wrong. Brooke, we're over to you. 5's off the board.
1: 18.
4: Let's go way back to 1994, Brooke, the year you turned 30.
1: What?
4: This song spent 14 weeks on the charts at number 1, and you just have to name the artist and the title.
1: I'll Make Love to You by Boyz II Men.
2: Yes!
4: I'll Make Love to You by Boyz II Men.
2: What?
4: Sorry, Brooke. That's End of the Road by Boyz II Men.
2: Oh,
4: wow.
2: I would have said the same exact thing.
0: It was just what was going on in Brooke's mind when she heard that song.
4: I'm sorry. Only correct answers get to sing the song. Girls are both out. Jose, we're over to you. How about a number?
2: 3.
4: Your song was a hit in 2016 and stayed at number 1 on the Billboard for 12 weeks. Name the artist and the title to stay alive.

0: The chain smokers.
1: Huh?
0: But what's the name of it? So something wowed a rover.
1: Like, how did AI not write this song?
0: Oh, this is a good question. Listen to the beat.
2: What is this song?
3: Every time I play this
0: what
3: song.
0: What is it called? Colorado.
4: Colorado by the Chainsmokers is 50% right. Well, it was the Chainsmokers, Jose.
1: Yeah. Yeah.
4: Jeremy and Matt Chainsmoker.
0: Okay. Yeah.
4: The song is called Closer.
1: Yeah. So, baby, hold me closer.
0: Oh, now I can see it.
5: They spent so long at the top of the charts that we actually blocked them out of our minds.
0: Yeah.
5: It's weird.
4: All right, Jeffrey. Everyone's gotten theirs wrong so far. If you get this right, Jeffrey, you're safe and you get to win. How about a number?
5: 7.
4: This banger dropped in 2004 when you were only 6 years old.
0: Aww,
4: name the artists and title. I need all three people on this song, please.
5: Three people?
1: Duh.
0: Hey.
1: This is so easy. You gave him like the easiest one.
4: Well, name three different people.
5: Three people. I mean, it's yeah.
0: Yeah.
5: It's yeah. But who was on it other than Usher?
0: How dare you?
5: It was some kind of rapper.
0: Okay,
1: what?
0: He does
5: I'm
0: know.
5: Sorry, I'm not good with rappers. Is it Slick Rick? Or no, Rick James?
0: Yeah, it was an old rapper.
1: Do that.
5: Rick D's?
1: Go
5: I feel like
1: that.
5: There's a Rick in here.
0: He's called Richard.
1: Are you joking? I can't ever tell if you're like joking and just like being sarcastic.
5: Brooke, I was 6 years old when this came out.
1: You were not six.
5: I 100% was 6 years old.
1: What year did this come out?
0: 2004.
1: It came out in like 2000.
5: Nobody knows.
1: Okay.
5: Lil Jon.
0: Yeah, duh.
1: And
5: Usher.
1: And?
5: There's more people?
4: Yeah, three.
1: There's three.
4: Are you just going to go with
5: Am I supposed to name all the producers?
4: No, just three.
5: Lil Bow Wow.
0: Yeah.
4: Usher, Lil Jon, Lil Bow Wow on Yeah. That's incorrect, Jeffrey. 75% of the way there, it is Yeah. It didn't spend 12 weeks on the top of the Billboard charts. It is Usher. Yes. Uh-huh. It is Lil Jon. It's Ludacris is the final person.
5: Oh, God, okay.
4: After all the Billboard charts, I'm sorry, you guys all lost today's plenty of 20.
3: We don't work in the music industry.
5: All right.
0: Seriously.
5: So that means we're all getting shocked together?
4: I think so.
5: While singing the number one song by Shaboozy, a bar song.
3: Yep.
0: Okay. Someone pour me up a double shot of whiskey. They don't know me and Jack Daniels down in history.
4: Alexis, just you.
1: There's a party
6: downtown near 5th Street.
0: Yeah, everybody at the bar now.
1: Alexis's party
3: later. Oh, yeah.
5: That was your shot caller question of the day. Got your phone tab coming up in just a few minutes.
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0: It's Brooke and Jeffrey in the morning, and when you're unhappy with a company for not meeting your needs, and you make a complaint, you expect to get a call back.
1: Okay, today, Karen, Jeffrey,
0: this lady does, but I don't know if she was expecting it to be a collect call.
1: Oh, wait, the company called her collect?
0: I mean, in this economy, companies got to figure out creative ways to save some money. Am I right?
1: It does feel like what our promotions department is like literally one step away from doing.
0: That's exactly what we do in your phone tap right after this.
2: This ain't no disco. It ain't no country club either. This is L.A.

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1: Clayton from Home Depot.
2: Oh.
0: An inmate at Florida Correctional Institution.
3: Hi, this is Clayton from Home Depot Customer Care. Is this Deborah?
4: Yes.
3: Hi, Deborah.
4: Okay.
3: How are you doing today?
4: Fine. Where are you calling from?
3: Oh, well, we're based all over the place, but currently I'm in sunny Florida.
2: Ooh.
3: Enjoying the rays.
4: What company are you with?
3: Home Depot Customer Care.
4: Oh,
3: I thought I mentioned
4: okay.
3: that.
4: Yeah, I thought it was saying it was a correctional facility or prison. I don't know. It's my fault. Okay.
3: Oh, huh. I guess I didn't hear that part.
4: Oh, okay.
3: Anyway, can you hold for just 1 second, please?
4: Okay.
3: Great.

0: Don't come to my side. I'm telling you, don't come onto my side, please.
1: Hello?
2: Oh. Hi, Deborah?
1: Yes.
2: Hi, sorry about that. I'm back.
1: What's the problem there? What was that?
2: Sorry about that. I was just speaking with one of my associates over here.
3: Oh.
2: At the depot.
1: All right. What is...
2: Anyway.
1: Okay.
2: I'm sorry. So I was calling you because apparently you were in one of our stores the other day trying to pick up an item and it wasn't at the counter.
1: Right. Because I got a text and it said my toilet was ready at Home Depot. So I went there and then they said they didn't have it in stock. So
2: Oh, okay.
1: Yeah.
2: You know, I think I'll be able to look that up for you. My internet window starts in 22 minutes, so could I put you on a quick hold?
1: Wait, no, I can't hold for 20. What do you mean your internet starts? Hello?
4: Ring, ring, ring, ring, ring, ring, ring, ring, ring, banana phone. Ring, ring, ring, ring.
2: Hi, you're still holding for a few more minutes, if that's okay.
1: No, I can't hold 22 minutes. What was your name again?
2: Oh, I'm Clayton.
1: Yeah,
2: Clayton from Home Depot Customer Care.
1: What are you talking about? Your internet starts.
2: Oh, my internet window?
1: What does that mean?
2: Sometimes I do get extra time for good behavior.
1: Oh. No, this doesn't make sense.
2: Ma'am, I know you sound frustrated, but I do need to hurry before lights out.
1: Oh. What?
2: Yeah.
1: You know, it sounds to me like you're misrepresenting yourself. You say you're from Home Depot.
2: Yes.
1: But the collect call thing said you were from a federal prisoner facility.
2: Ma'am, I have all of your information right in front of me. I know all about your toilet and those problems, so...
1: Well, that's kind of a big issue right there. You're a prisoner and you know all of my information? How is that legal?
2: Ma'am, I didn't say that I'm a prisoner. You've said that.
1: I didn't say it. It came across the phone message said, can you accept this from the federal facility?
2: Let's play your game, okay? Let's say that I was in prison and I, quote, snitched on my celly, T-bone, for contraband.
1: Listen, I don't want to do this.
2: And let's say hypothetically, I have to protect myself using a shiv or a shank.
1: Oh my God!
2: What is going on? And let's say that lands me in solitary, aka the hole.
1: What is this? Either you work for Home Depot or you don't. Okay. I don't know what you need here.
2: All right, you want to talk to my supervisor.
1: Yes, anybody who's in charge.
2: You got it. Let me put you through to my supervisor.
4: Banana phone. Ring, ring, ring.
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5: An inmate at Florida Correctional Institution.
1: No!
7: Hey, this Willie. You got toilet issues?
1: I do not want to talk to any people from prison anymore.
7: Ma'am, you know I'm already on the phone.
1: Are you the supervisor?
7: Hell yeah, I'm on the banana phone right now. It's my jam. Ring, ring, ring, ring, ring, ring, ring. Banana phone. Sing it, lady.
1: Hello?
7: You're not singing.
1: No, is this a joke?
7: What would give you that impression? Maybe because your husband Kent might set you up for some sort of prank call on the radio? Is that what you're saying?
1: Oh, my God. Oh, my God. I should have known. Yeah. He's so ridiculous.
2: It is ridiculous. I'm sorry, Deborah.
1: Oh, my God.
2: My name is Jeff from Brooke and Jeffrey in the Morning, and your husband set you up for a phone tap.
1: You guys, I listen to your station all the time, but I never thought that I would get in your prank call.
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0: It's Brooke and Jeffrey in the morning, and my family has a horse named Mayo. And spoiler,
1: really?
0: Mayonnaise. So, in honor of Mayo, let's saddle up for a brand new edition of What's On Your Mind, where we go around the room and share what each member of the show has been thinking about lately, starting with Brooke. Brooke, what's on your mind?
2: Oh, my God. I had the most dramatic, chaotic week of my life last week.
3: Oh, no.
0: Well, that's quite a statement.
2: As one of the coaches of my daughter's all-star team.
0: Okay. It's more softball drama.
2: We had won districts, and we made it to the state tournament, which was last week, you guys.
3: Let's go.
0: Yeah.
2: And we are fired up. We go in. We lose game one.
3: No.
2: Double elimination. So that puts us in what Gen Alpha calls consolation bracket, but what I call the loser division.
3: Oh, yeah.
2: Right?
3: Yeah.
0: Thank you for calling it what it really is.
3: But I mean, these are the best people in the state.
2: Dude,
3: I mean,
2: best people
3: like in the
2: state.
3: Country, some of them.
2: So we have to battle. We have to win Tuesday. We have to win Wednesday. We have to win Thursday. We have to win Friday.
3: Every day?
2: We do it, okay?
3: Whoa.
2: And we get to Saturday where we're up against the team that first beat us.
3: Revenge.
2: We have to beat them not once, but twice.
1: Oh,
3: whoa.
2: Right?
3: Whoa.
2: In order to win state. The odds are against us.
3: Yes.
2: We end up winning.
3: No!
0: No way.
2: We end up winning!
3: Way.
2: We secure the state title! The fans rush to the field!
1: Nope.
2: I'm crying.
3: Aww.
2: And in the moment, my daughter turns to me and she says,

0: oh my God, Mom, why are you crying? That is so embarrassing.
1: Yeah, that is kind of embarrassing.
2: Like, I didn't even care about that.
1: I know. Yeah. Way to make it about you, Brooke. Jeez.
0: The kids are incredible. I was so honored to coach them.
2: Does anybody else feel like the kids were just like, all right?
0: No.
2: Brooke was like,
0: my daughter's just a little bit more even keel than I am.
2: Yeah. No,
0: the rest of them are excited.
2: Congrats to all of them.
0: Yeah, they are incredible. They are the state champions for softball 11U. And I'm so proud of every single one.
3: Aww. And now Nora's so embarrassed you just said this.
1: Jose, what's been on your mind?
2: Well, I was checking my emails over the weekend, and I found one with just like a crazy title. It said, "Good morning, Reverend Jose Bolaños, and congratulations on 13 years of being an ordained minister." And I was like,
3: I'm not
2: a minister, right?
1: So could have fooled me.
2: Huh? And then I start to remember, I go, wait a minute. When I was wasted years ago, I did do an online course and became legally ordained, and then I ended up marrying my sister.
0: Officiating the wedding for your sister.
2: So all the memories start to come back, and I'm like, oh my gosh, that's right. I am an ordained minister. What the heck?
1: Right.
2: And then I kind of start to think of the wedding, and I was like, wait, I don't remember like signing anything after the wedding.
1: Uh-oh.
2: What? Then I start to worry, what if their marriage like isn't valid?
0: Oh.
2: Because I'm not a good ordained minister.
0: Well, I mean, we're not going to doubt that part.
2: So, thank you. So, I go tell producer Boyd. I'm just telling him, like, hey, man, what do I do here? He looks it up.
0: What?
2: You can research this on public record.
0: Okay.
2: And he does find the marriage application and the certificate, and it's in the county system.
0: Oh, okay. You did sign it.
1: You signed it.
2: But here's the kicker. The particular image is missing.
0: What?
2: Right? It says it is filed, but you can't see an actual photo of it. Probably because there was like sriracha and vodka all over Because if I had signed this, I guarantee you whatever they uploaded is stained.
1: Yeah.
2: And probably was just a scribble. So
1: good.
3: I like how you went to Boyd to check your sister's marriage.
0: Yes. Check
3: she's
0: married. The sister would be mad.
2: Yeah.
1: I think you're safe though, Jose. Yeah. Alexis, what's been on your mind?
3: So a little bit ago, I did this thing at the local police station where you like volunteer to DUI test.
2: I saw a video about that.
3: Yeah, so I did it with my friends for fun. We just thought it'd be funny.
0: You get paid to just drink and then
3: No, it's free. It's free. It's volunteer.
0: Oh.
3: Yeah, I have no life. Okay. So you volunteer.
0: Okay.
3: And they like provide the alcohol though, and then you do
2: there
3: it.
2: There it is.
3: The
2: That's
3: police
2: free,
3: cadets like test walking in a line on
2: free
3: you, whatever.
2: Vodka.
3: The point of it is after I made this little video I sent to my friends and I was like, oh, haha, cute. And I was like, I'll just post it. Why not?
0: Yeah.
3: The problem is, the video got over 7 million views now.
0: What?
2: Oh.
3: And I got a ton of new follows from it.
0: And you usually only post once every 6 months.
3: Exactly.
0: On
3: and usually just when I'm on vacation.
0: Yeah.
3: And
2: all you guys.
3: They followed me, not because of the show. And I don't know what they want. There's no more funny content coming. That was it. It was...
2: You just gotta keep going back. They say online, if you find what your niche is, continue doing that over and over.
3: That's what I'm thinking. So just keep DUI testing. But I might go, like, all 50 states.
0: Okay.
3: Oh. Maybe I make it, like, a thing.
0: Oh, yeah. See what kind of drinks are offered in different states.
3: What if they have the hottest police cadets?
1: Oh, yeah. Hey. And then you can do the fire departments, and then all the ambulance rounds.
3: Yes! So this might be my new niche online.
2: Hey, I like it.
3: And who I am on the internet.
0: All right, Jeffrey. What's on your mind?
1: Over the weekend, I went out to dinner to a nice restaurant, and I ordered a New York steak.
2: Ooh, attaboy.
1: It arrives at the table, and I notice that it just comes with a little side salad.
0: Oh, that's nice.
2: Yeah.
1: Yeah, but I'm immediately thinking, there's no way I'm touching this salad.
0: Why?
3: Like, why?
1: Because of the outbreak that's going on.
0: Oh, you're a little scared of a little lettuce? God, man up, Jeff.
1: I'm not going to risk it. So I just eat the steak. Uh-huh. I put the fork and knife down, and I wait for them to clear the plate. And the waitress comes over, and she says, I'm assuming you're still working on that salad? Oh. And I was like, oh, no, I'm good. She pauses and goes, why? What's wrong?
2: Well, that's rude.
0: I mean, she may want to know if something was not to your liking.
2: That's a good point. Just say, hey, I can tell the chef to fix it for you.
0: Yeah.
1: Well, I'm just trying to be polite. So I just said, well, I'm full. I can't eat anymore.
0: Oh, can't eat lettuce.
1: Yeah. She goes.
0: Probably too full for that.
2: It's 99% water.
0: Yeah.
1: I'm trying to watch it. But she goes, seriously, why aren't you eating it?
3: Oh.
1: Is there a problem?
2: Uh-oh.
1: And I don't know what to say.
0: You name it. You got to name it
3: now,
0: Jeff.
3: She wants you to admit you're scared of the lettuce.
0: Yep.
1: Well, I wasn't going to say that. So she just goes, you know what? I'll give you a few more minutes. I'll be back.
0: That's right.
2: Oh, now
0: you better eat that. You have to eat the salad.
1: Well,
0: no.
1: I feel like I'm in a Mexican standoff over a spring.

0: salad. Few minutes later, I see her coming over to the table, so I grab one piece and I pretend to eat it.
1: You pretend?
0: She sees me, she goes, oh, okay, so you need more time then?
2: Yeah. Oh, now you cued another clock. Uh-huh.
0: So I go, no, I'm all set, I'm not going to have any more, and she, like, grabs my plate, really frustrated, doesn't say anything to me at the end when she brings my bill, like, hey, thanks for coming, pleasure having you. She just, like, sets it down on my table.
2: Yeah. You made her mad.
0: She's probably still mad.
1: You're the anti-lettuce guy, man. You took a political stand, and it wasn't the right one.
0: I should have gotten intestinal parasites just to make her happy.
1: Thank you, Jeff.
0: That's what's on my mind. Text in 78592. Tell us what's been on yours. It's Brooke and Jeffrey in the morning.
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0: Texts are coming in at 78592 with people telling us what's been on their minds. It's Brooke and Jeffrey in the morning.
1: All right.
0: This one says, I had a dream last night that Alexis was pregnant.
1: Wow! Oh. Nightmare!
0: Another says, when I was pregnant, I had cravings for A1 steak sauce. I carried a bunch in my purse and drank it straight from the bottle whenever I was at a stoplight.
1: Dude, she probably just heard that mass speaker on our podcast or something about the A1 guy.
0: I love
2: Brooke,
0: that.
2: Did you have a pregnancy thing? Like one food?
1: I hated salad when I was pregnant with my son.
2: But you love
1: I love
2: salad.
1: It. Yeah, it was too much chewing. It like I didn't like all the chewing.
2: That is so interesting.
1: Yeah, yeah. It was just like if it had carrots, it was like out of control.
2: Carrots never go away.
1: Like honestly, why do vegetables take so much work to eat?
2: You need to chew them into dust.
1: Sorry.
0: We've got time for one more. It says, didn't know how much you guys have become a big part of my life until I reached the top and had no more second date episodes to binge. It's really been a long day since yesterday, but thanks for a new one.
1: Yeah.
0: We have been pumping out a lot of new second dates for the summertime, and we're even filming them now, too. So you can see us reacting live on YouTube. Mm-hmm. Go check them out wherever you get that.
1: No, you get it at YouTube.
2: Yeah, wherever
0: you get your YouTube.
1: Yeah.
0: Go get it there.
2: Just at Brooke, or the website.
1: I think it's like at Brooke and Jeffrey.
0: I don't know how the internet works.
1: You sound like a grandfather.
0: Yeah, I am.
1: Go to the YouTube and watch the show.
0: Yeah, exactly. It's Brooke and Jeffrey in the morning.
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4: Good morning with your Central Coast headlines. I'm Ben Hayes. Activists gathered at the San Luis Obispo County Board of Supervisors meeting yesterday, calling on county leaders to take action regarding U.S. Immigration and Customs Enforcement ICE activity at the county jail. KSBY reports demonstrators dressed in black and carried signs displaying dates that organizers say represent people taken into ICE custody following their release from the San Luis Obispo County Jail. Organizers say they've documented 79 people taken into ICE custody since January 2nd. The San Luis Obispo County Sheriff's Office said in a statement that it is in full compliance with California Senate Bill 54, which limits when local law enforcement can cooperate with federal immigration authorities while allowing certain exceptions under state law. Also, the San Luis Obispo County Board of Supervisors approved the employment agreement for Suzanne Susie Jed yesterday. The county states Jed was chosen in part for her expertise in infectious disease prevention, maternal and child health, and other things. She will begin work August 2nd and will make over $263,000 annually plus benefits. Firefighters responded to a structure fire in California Valley. It was reported around 5 p.m. yesterday on Grant Road near Belmont Trail. According to CAL FIRE SLO, the fire involved multiple outbuildings and at least one other structure was threatened. The flames also spread to nearby vegetation. Forward progress of the fire was eventually stopped. And a natural gas leak in Paso Robles prompted street closures and some evacuations. This was reported about 9:30 a.m. yesterday in the 1200 block of Railroad Street, the result of a damaged gas line. Railroad Street and Pine between 12th and 13th Streets were closed and nearby buildings evacuated, but eventually reopened after repairs were made. You're up to date with your Central Coast headlines. I'm Ben Hayes.
5: It's the radio segment that's revitalizing the fast food industry with new Taco Bell baby food.
6: Oh, that's what babies need.
5: Yeah, if your little rugrat's feeling constipated, reach for a jar of cream of crunch wrap or the limited time nacho beef and banana supreme.
7: Oh. Or just put a bunch of the fire sauce in their bottle. Yeah.
5: Whatever works, help them fill their diapers faster with laser stories. Yeah. This segment where we read weird news stories around the globe just like everyone else does, except we've got a laser. Those other tiny tacoholics just don't. This first laser story is out of Florida.
6: Good start.
5: A 30-year-old man named Jeremy Bartimus was in the mood for some fun the other morning. So around 6:30 a.m., he started up the blender to make some fresh margaritas.
8: Ooh, yeah!
6: That is a Florida wake-up.
5: Oh, yeah. Rise and shine.
6: Get coffee in that state.
5: He also turned on the radio as he was crushing ice, blending it with some mix, squeezing limes, just having the time of his life.
6: Get it. Yeah.
5: Just one issue. It wasn't his house.
6: Oh, I hate that they make up the wrong house.
7: Darn it.
5: A little bit of an important detail. See, Jeremy was walking outside when he got the urge for some margs, so he broke in. And the woman who lived there was sleeping at the time.
6: But conveniently had all the ingredients he needed.
5: Sure did. Hey. When she heard the commotion coming from downstairs, though, she grabbed a firearm, walked down, and confronted Jeremy.
6: And he offered her one, right? I mean...
5: Turns out Jeremy also brought a six-pack of beer with him to share.
7: Hey, you know what? BYOB!
6: You never want to show up at somebody's house without something in your hand.
5: That's a good lesson. But the lady wasn't interested and scared Jeremy off by showing him that she had a gun.
7: Okay. Oh, my gosh.
6: If she had had that morning beer, she would have probably felt differently.
5: Well, the sight of it caused him to apologize, leave immediately, and jump over her back.

0: offense.
1: Yeah, this is the Florida way.
0: And when police caught up with him at his home, because he only lived one block away.
2: Brother! Oh, maybe he's just trying to be neighborly.
0: He claimed that he'd been sleeping all morning after eating breakfast and drinking a few beers. Ring cam footage, however, said different.
2: I hate when I sleepwalk, Marks.
0: Oh, man. So he got charged with burglary, petty theft, and resisting an officer.
2: Oh, dang it. It was resisted in the middle of all that.
3: Wow, yeah.
0: Tough way to start the day in Florida. Let's go to your next laser story out of the Golden State. And here's something you may not have realized. The flag of California features a California grizzly. A bear that's been extinct for more than 100 years.
1: Yeah, bear. Wait, why are we playing bear sounds? I mean, know what a bear is, Jeff.
2: Grizzlies used to live all down the West Coast.
0: When California first became a state in 1850, there were at least 10,000 grizzlies living there. But by 1925, there were none.
2: Yeah.
1: Dang.
2: I'm sure it wasn't humans' fault.
0: No.
2: Yeah.
0: They didn't like the governor, so they moved.
2: Yeah.
1: And
0: as far as we know, it's been that way ever since. But now, that could change, because a group of environmentalists are urging California lawmakers to help bring the grizzlies back.
2: Okay.
1: Yay.
0: They say that existing habitats could sustain between 500 to 1,000 bears, but they'd bring in just 25 grizzlies to start and see if a few of them could get intimate.
1: In the mountain, right?
0: Yeah, right above the Hollywood sign.
2: It really helped with hikers who are just interested in Instagram.
0: I thought it'd get them more likes.
2: No, they'd get eaten.
1: The bears would be in the back post.
0: Yep, I would go viral, though. Nothing is imminent at the moment. Lawmakers say they might be able to acquire 2 or 3 bears, so they aren't sure it's even worth it.
2: It
0: looks even less possible when, practically speaking, this would be bringing back the continent's second largest land predator into the nation's most populous state.
2: Yeah.
0: What could go wrong?
3: Minor details.
2: You need predators. They're very important for an ecosystem.
1: Well, predators against us, Brooke. We should be the predators.
2: We are already the predator. Why do you think the grizzlies aren't there right now?
0: Let's go to your next laser story out of the Poultry Palace. An extensive collection of artifacts that belong to KFC founder Colonel Sanders is going up for auction.
2: Ooh.
0: And in it is a personal planner with one page that contains a list and exact measurements of 11 herbs and spices.
4: Wow.
1: Hey.
2: Is it the list?
0: So the planner is from 1964 and, according to the auction house, served as the personal working notebook in which Sanders recorded observations, expenses, business notes, and other aspects of his day-to-day activities.
2: That's crazy.
3: Except, did he write in cursive? Because then you're not going to be able to read it.
0: Good point, Alexis.
2: I'm about to open BFC soon. You know, Brook Fried Chicken, if I buy that planner.
1: Sounds good.
0: All organic.
3: Ew. Work on the name.
0: If you didn't know, the alleged recipe in the planner has been a long source of contention.
2: Ooh.
0: A couple named Tommy and Cherry Settle purchased the Colonel's mansion and everything in it back in 1974. And when they were rummaging through boxes in the basement, they found this journal and the handwritten recipes.
2: Same thing I said.
3: Yeah.
0: Common reaction. They contacted KFC to see if it was legitimate.
2: And
0: that's when KFC sued them to keep the contents private.
2: That means it's legitimate, don't you think?
3: Yeah.
1: I don't want to burst your bubble. It's been leaked many times, and
0: we won't ever know, though.
1: You'll never know officially. You're right.
0: But again, that was a long time ago that all that happened. So now, will the winning bid for the journal finally hold the secret to what makes KFC so freaking tasty?
1: I mean, it's still historic, part of history.
2: Yes.
0: Only one very rich person will be able to find out, Brooke.
2: Told you, BFC.
0: Sounds tasty. Let's go to your last laser story out of Muscle Meadows and Cardio Crossing.
2: I don't want to go there right now. Just want to eat another bagel.
0: Here's a workout hack that does not involve a new supplement or fancy gym gear.
2: Huh.
0: All you have to do is sniff some chocolate.
3: Yes! Yes!
2: Shoot, yes!
1: It smells so good.
2: I didn't know that was right up my alley today. Let's go.
0: Yep. New study found that men who had not eaten for at least 10 hours were able to complete more leg extension reps when they smelled chocolate in between sets.
1: That's interesting.
2: What about women? They just couldn't stop us from eating it?
3: Yeah.
0: That's probably what
2: happened. Why am I just going to smell it? Put it in my mouth.
3: Yeah.
0: The study included 23 men who tested 3 different scents, dark chocolate, milk chocolate, and water. And the biggest boost came from dark chocolate, with guys completing about 18 more reps than they did when smelling plain water.
2: Wait, you can't smell plain water? It doesn't smell like it.

0: anything.
1: Now, maybe not to women, to men.
2: Oh.
1: We get a big scent of water.
2: Jim Brooks.
1: Yeah. Milk chocolate did help too, adding about 9 extra reps.
3: Creamy.
1: Hmm. Oh. Researchers found even though rep counts increased, the men didn't say the workouts felt any harder. They even reported feeling less interested in eating after smelling dark chocolate.
2: Oh.
1: But
2: doesn't sound healthy.
1: The numbers don't lie. Researchers think the strong bitter scent may act as a signal that a filling food is on the way.
2: Oh.
1: So it gives you a little boost.
2: Or just anger that they didn't feed it to you.
4: Yeah.
1: Either way, it's working.
2: Yeah.
1: What does this guy's brain say right now? He sees a pair of Converse is on the way. Because
2: oh.
1: He followed them home after the bar closed the other night. And he likes what he smells. And that sound means Laser Stories has come to an end for the day. We'll do it again, same time on Friday.
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0: Alexis, I'm going to list off some qualities for a potential mate. Okay. You just reply with ooh or ew.
1: Mm-hmm. Oh. Ready.
0: All right. He's currently, quote, self-employed.
1: Ew.
0: It's an ew. Okay.
2: Oh, she caught on to that.
0: That was a strong ew. What about he talks to everyone and anyone around him, sometimes to the point it causes him to be late to appointments.
1: Ew.
0: It's another ew, okay?
1: What about to people.
0: He likes making jokes about snoo.
1: Oh, ew. See? Okay. Why are we, what are we?
0: Well, guess what? Ooh. Your nightmare date is somebody else's dream guy.
1: That sounds exactly like my husband.
0: That's someone else is sitting in this very room.
1: He just
0: described Michael to a T.
1: Sorry, I ew'd.
0: But see, it just shows a red flag to some people can be a total green flag to others.
3: That's crazy.
1: I know Alexis isn't going to try to take my man, so that's definitely not.
0: Hopefully he's not listening to this. But you're going to hear some of the worst dates our listeners ever went on, and I promise you, somebody is going to hear and be like, aw, that guy sounds really sweet.
3: Oh, no.
0: During a brand new Battle of the Tinder dates coming up at 7:10.

0: Two hopeless daters. One dating app that dares you to swipe right. The question is, whose love life is more tragic? It's Battle of the Tinder Dates.
1: It is the dating game show that swears Cheese Whiz on gas station tuna is a powerful aphrodisiac.
2: Yeah.
1: It's Battle of the Tinder Dates, where two of our listeners go head-to-head to find out whose love life is the most tragic. We'll explain the rules in just a second, but first, let's meet today's contestants. In this corner, even when her dates cancel on her, she's not giving up on the fun. She'll play strip poker all by herself.
3: What?
1: That's why they call her Solitaire Cher.
4: What's going on, everybody?
3: I mean, amazing that you always lose.
2: Yeah.
1: And wins at the exact same time.
3: That's a good point.
1: And in the other corner, her claim to fame is she's gone on 30 blind dates in a row.
3: Whoa.
1: She sees them before, but chooses not to see them during.
3: That makes sense.
1: Say hello to Bandana Savannah.
5: Hey, guys. Let's do this.
3: I think she's doing it eyes closed right now, too.
1: I like it. Here's how the game works. One contestant will start by telling one of their worst date stories. The other will try to counter with a nightmare story of their own. We're going back and forth for three rounds until we declare a winner. We're going to start it off with Solitaire Cher. Go for it.
5: I was on a date with a guy.
3: Mm-hmm.
5: We walked past a homeless person. He's holding a sign.
3: Okay.
5: He's asking for money, right?
3: Yeah.
5: And the date goes, you know what, man? Just come with us. Dinner's on me. Don't even worry about it.
3: Wait, he brought him with you on your first date?
5: Yeah, he's got third wheel.
3: Okay.
1: So you, your date, and a homeless guy are now having dinner together.
2: That's not nice.
3: Who do you end up liking more by the end of it?
5: Well, I definitely like the homeless guy, and I'll tell you why.
3: Because
5: he tells him to order whatever he wants. The homeless guy does just that with this huge bill.
3: Yeah.
5: And then his card gets declined.
3: No!
5: I ended up having to pay for dinner for all of us.
2: Well, at least you fed somebody who really needed it and one guy who really didn't.
3: Yeah, that's right.
1: We're off to a hot start. Bandana Savannah, you're up.
6: All right. I was out to dinner with this guy, and the topic of handwriting came up.
3: Mm.
6: And he wanted us to compare, which it was kind of fun. So we asked the waiter for a pen, and we wrote on napkins.
3: Jeffrey would win this contest.
1: I'm just
2: saying,
1: you
2: guys know. Right away.
3: It looks like what every 16-year-old girl writes the way Jeff
2: over
3: writes.
1: I take that as a compliment.
3: Thank you, Brooke.
1: So what happens in the handwriting competition?
6: I won, and once I proved that I won, he pulled out 50 blank wedding thank you cards.
3: What?
6: And asked if I could write them for him.
1: his wedding thank you cards?
3: So he's married?
6: Yep. It turns out he was overwhelmed with doing them himself because his handwriting is like chicken scratch.
2: Hold on, guys.
6: And I felt kind of bad. And he gave me $20, so I did
3: it.
1: Oh, you did?
2: Hope it didn't take you that long.
3: I hope you all also wrote a note to his wife, you know? Hey, I'm on a date with your man.
2: Yeah. He's like, yeah, that's a good idea. Say I love you at the end of it.
1: Yeah, okay, I think we're all locked up. Solitaire Cher, back to you.
5: So I met this guy, thought he was pretty cool, so I let him spend the night at my house, and he did. And in the morning, he said, listen, I got us for breakfast. I'll go to McDonald's. I'll get what everybody wants. Me, my two kids, and himself.
3: Okay.
1: Oh, wow.
2: That's nice.
5: So he takes everybody's order.
2: Yeah.
5: Then he never comes back.
3: Oh.
2: Wait.
3: No McMuffins for anyone?
7: You got your hopes up.
5: Apparently no anything for anyone.
3: Oh, no.
1: Man.
3: That's just cruel.
2: The children are expecting nuggets.
1: Do you know what happened?
5: No, never found out, but I had to tell my kids something. So I was like, he got lost. And then, you know, by dinner, they completely forgot about it.
1: Oh, okay.
2: Yeah. This is why you never leave the house alone, kids.
3: Yeah, yeah.
2: Even adults get lost.
1: All right. Savannah, you're going to have to step it up.
6: I put on my dating profile that I was looking for somebody to bring as a date to a wedding make my ex jealous.
3: Oh, wow.
2: That's an extra.
1: One of those healthy dates.
6: Classic.
3: That's a risky ask.
2: Yeah.
6: I matched with a guy. He told me that he is a great dancer.
3: That's what you need. You need a hot dancer. Okay. He doesn't need to be smart. He doesn't need to have money. He just needs to be a hot dancer.
6: Mm-hmm. Exactly. And so turns out he really is a good dancer, but apparently the only dance he was good at was the Macarena.
3: Oh. No. Which
2: but you stayed on beat.
3: It's good for one time at a wedding, not the whole time.
1: But there's a lot of moves. There's like, what, like seven, eight different Macarena moves he's got to remember.
6: It was just him on the dance floor all night. Every song, doing the Macarena.
2: The chicken dance comes on, he's still rocking the Macarena. Yeah.
1: That's commitment.
6: Oh, yeah.
1: I respect it. Okay, we're on to our third and final round. That means we need your best stories here, ladies. So, solitaire share, what have you got for us?
5: Go on a date with a guy who kept disappearing. And
3: God, you are not good with missing men.
2: I know.
5: A trend. And this guy, every time he leaves, he goes, yeah, I need to take an important call.
3: Oh.
5: And I'm like, okay. So after, of course, the third time he says that, I'm like, what the hell? So I followed him to where he was answering the calls. I found out he's calling his mom to ask her what he should order from the menu. Mind you, he's 35.
2: Oh, my gosh.
1: Am I allergic to spinach, Mom? Can I order this? Oh, no.
3: Mommy, do I get the hamburger or the hot dog?
1: Oh, my God.
3: It's on the kids' menu.
2: Mom, can you get here quick? I need someone to cut the meat.
3: Yes, exactly. Yes.
1: Savannah, this is your last chance.
6: So a guy invited me over, and he said he would show me his signature dinner recipe.
2: Hey, that's normally good.
3: That's all you need in life.
1: I'm intrigued.
6: Right?
1: Okay.
6: I thought that was a green flag.
2: Yeah.
6: Then I get there, and he hands me an apron and a printed recipe on a laminated card and said, let me know when it's done or if you have any questions.
3: Oh, wait. What? He gave you the actual recipe and wanted you to make it?
1: It's his recipe, but she's going to cook it.
2: Oh, no way.
6: It was like some Top Chef Gordon Ramsay nonsense.
3: Okay. Oh. Please tell me you left.
6: Best recipe she's ever made.
2: Yeah, once it was done, I left.
1: It was so nice. All right, there's the final bell. The match is over. It was a good fight, so let's enter to the judges, get our final scorecards. Alexis, who do you think?
7: I'm going Savannah for the guy who couldn't dance at the wedding to help you out
1: there. One for Savannah. Brooke?
8: Are you kidding me? I'm going Savannah for the married man with a thank you card.
7: Oh, that means about that one.
1: Yes. Two votes. Congratulations, Bandana Savannah.
6: My God.
1: You are this week's Duchess of Dating Disaster. How does it feel?
6: Hey, listen, I might not have got a boyfriend at all those dates, but at least I'm the champion of Battle of the Tinder dates.
3: Hey!
2: Yay!
3: Yeah.
1: And you got a great recipe from that guy that you can use for yourself.
2: Exactly.
1: You stole it. Text in 78592, and you could appear on the next edition of Battle of the Tinder Dates.
2: Yeah.
1: We got your phone tab coming up right after this.
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0: Today we call a guy whose family goes to church every Sunday, and it's a tradition that after church they all go together to their favorite local buffet.
1: Feels like that.
0: They've been doing this for years, and it's not just him and his wife and kids. His extended family joins too, including his sister. And she's the one who set him up for the prank phone call today, because you know what? When you go to the buffet, you never cut in line. But his sister saw him do it. She told us to prank him in your phone tap right now.
2: Hello?
3: Well, hello there, friend. My name is Big Rick.
2: Okay. How can I help you?
3: I am the general manager over at Buckaroo's Country Buffet, where the gravy flows like a river and the biscuits never judge.
2: Yeah, I've been there before.
3: Oh, yes, you have. It has come to our it has come across my eyes that there has been a breach in protocol, friend, and you are the breach.
2: A breach in protocol, and I'm the breach?
3: Precisely.
2: I don't understand. What are you talking about?
3: Well, our security cameras caught you and your partner ducking in line last Sunday. Matter of fact.
2: I'm sorry, repeat that? You said your camera...
3: Oh, you know what I mean. You and your friend was like two rats in a wool sock making sweet corn on a Kansas City summer.
2: I'm really more confused now than when you initially called.
3: Can I give you a piece of friendly advice?
2: Don't think we're friends, but...
3: Don't play dumb. That's what Big Rick always says. You cut the line and my security cameras caught you in high... They caught you high in a 4K, friend.
2: Your security cameras caught me cutting the line.
3: Yes, sir. And in my book, that is worse than licking all of the stickiness off Grandma's famous sticky buns. Now they're just buns.
2: What, am I in trouble or something? Like, what's going on?
3: Well, we can both agree that ain't right. I mean, we on the same page about that, friend?
2: I mean, cutting the line is not right, but I really didn't mean to do it.
3: Did I hear an excuse? Because you know what they say about excuses. They're like pants. Everyone's got them, except for me right now. The pants.
2: Okay.
3: Okay, too much information, but you are lying. That's the point.
2: Okay, fine. I admit that I cut the line. What do you want me to do about it? I was trying to meet my family.
3: We all passed that point, friend. Big Rick needs to take some action. One option is to ban you from the buffet for one calendar year.
2: What? No, my family and I, we go there after church every Sunday.
3: Or you show up here at 6 a.m. every Sunday morning to clean the gravy fountain, friend. I wouldn't want to wish that on my worst enemy, and I have a lot.
2: Come and clean your gravy? Your gravy what?
3: It's a fountain, friend, and it is like trying to baptize a pig. Messy, pointless, and somebody is definitely going to slip.
2: So those are my only two options?
3: You know what? Well, maybe just for you, we can talk about the mac and cheese lake.
2: Are you saying mac and cheese lake, like in water?
3: It sure is. Cleaning that contraption is like trying to drain a Mississippi swamp with a Texas biscuit. Translation, it ain't easy, friend.
2: I definitely hear, but I don't like any of those options.
3: Well, you got to choose one. Big Rick here is all clogged up. So you need to make a decision. I got to go visit the outhouse. it's inside, but I still call it an outhouse. Time's a ticking, by the way. This is like a bomb in my stomach.
2: So what? I have to be banned for a year or clean your disgusting...
3: Or you can be humiliated in a prank phone call on the radio for all your friends and family to hear.
2: You know what? What did you say?
3: I said this is a prank phone call, and my name is actually Jose from Brooke and Jeffrey in the Morning.
2: What the hell are you talking about, man?
3: You're actually on the radio, man. Big Rick, Big Rick is more of a caricature. Big Rick isn't real. Okay, friend?
2: Are you joking?
4: Well, I guess we are, yeah. Your sister said you cut the line of the buffet last week after church. You're caught, bro. She told us to give you a bad time, that you know what you're doing. Why do you cut the line of the buffet?
2: It was the last piece of chicken fried steak.
4: I knew it. I knew it, friend. I saw it happen with my own two eyes. You are caught. I will see you on Sunday, and me and you are going to be drinking gravy from a fountain, friend.
2: Oh, my goodness.
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0: You know that moment in scary movies where the music suddenly drops off and everything gets eerily quiet?
1: Yeah, and then you figure like something's gonna happen.
0: Yeah, and then all of a sudden you hear the terrifying sound. Brooke, your replacement hip is acting up again, I think.
2: That was a door squeaking.
1: Wow.
2: I have both my original hips, Jeff.
1: Sounds like the Tin Man.
0: Seriously. But no, that is the terrifying noise one of our listeners heard after he brought his date back to his place.
2: Oh, my Brooke's gosh. Hips.
0: And he heard the front door randomly open.
2: Whoa.
0: What happened next was a grown man's worst nightmare.
1: Oh.
0: He's still extremely embarrassed by it, and you're going to hear what happened in your brand new second date update next.

0: If you're a guy, there's this very particular moment of panic that sets in on a first date.
1: Oh.
0: Now, Jose, I know you've probably experienced this before, where you're out with a woman, and she unexpectedly says yes to coming back to your place, and you realize you are not ready for it.
2: Yeah, because I'm like, wait, did I make my bed?
1: Wait, but you asked. You just didn't expect a yes.
2: No,
1: you didn't
2: come over to my place.
0: You realize suddenly you're not ready, and you're trying to figure out, how am I going to hide the air mattress and Febreze the mystery smell and bleach whatever is growing in my kitchen sink before she gets in the building?
1: I'm actually glad to hear that you guys actually cared.
3: Yeah.
1: Well, I always thought that you just went back there and you're like, well, they just didn't even realize it was gross.
2: I mean, I respond with a psych.
1: Yeah.
2: Just kidding, but it was a good test.
0: Well, apparently that's the type of panic that one of our listeners, David, experienced when he met somebody recently, and now he needs our help. David, welcome to the show, man.
4: Hey, guys.
1: I'm so curious to hear, is your place the type of place that has empty alcohol bottles as decoration?
4: I don't think it's that bad, but it definitely didn't end the way that I hoped.
0: All right. Okay. Well, let's start from the beginning. What's this woman's name that you met?
4: Anna.
0: Okay.
4: We met on Hinge.
1: Okay.
2: That's a classic one.
1: What did you like about her? I always like to know.
0: And also, what didn't you like about her? Let's play both sides of it.
1: Well, I hope that you didn't swipe on her if you didn't like something immediately.
2: God, I hate this one.
0: Okay, we can start with the likes.
4: Yeah, I mean, she's beautiful. Definitely was attracted to her. And as we were talking, she gave me the impression that she was really, I don't want to say like a hippie vibe, but a really free spirit. Just sort of not many cares in the world. And I've always kind of been drawn to people like that.
2: Yeah. That's cool. Mm-hmm. Just a ball of positive energy.
1: Yeah, you don't want somebody high anxiety.
0: So what did you and Anna do?
4: Well, we had talked about, or in our conversations, this food truck came up that's been all over TikTok. It's this Greek food truck.
1: Ooh,
2: Greek food.
1: Okay. Yum.
4: So we went and we get our food and we're meeting and I feel like the chemistry is flowing. Everything's

0: really great.
1: Perfect.
0: And we started talking about movies.
2: Okay.
0: And
3: great.
0: I love 80s movies.
2: Interesting.
0: And, big cool. John Hughes fan.
2: Okay, so that's like 16 Candles. Mm. Isn't he in Breakfast Club, maybe?
1: I don't really remember.
4: You're asking the wrong group.
0: Well, not,
4: Brooke.
0: He directed Breakfast Club.
2: Oh, he directed,
0: Club.
2: Sorry. Oh. Oof, that made me sound like an idiot. All right, that's what I meant. Yeah, totally.
4: Okay.
1: But you like the classics.
0: Yeah, absolutely. And Breakfast Club actually coincidentally came up.
4: Okay.
2: Okay, and that's the one where they're like high schoolers and they have to stay.
0: Yeah, they're trapped in detention.
2: Yeah.
0: And she'd never seen it. So I was just like, oh, well, you got to see Breakfast Club. And she was like, well, why don't we watch it tonight?
2: Oh,
3: okay.
4: Oh,
3: okay.
1: That's where this comes in,
4: I
1: Jeff.
4: See. So you weren't the one that put the idea of like
0: no.
4: going back somewhere. She kind of floated it first.
0: But like you guys were saying at the beginning of the call, I was worried about my place. Like my place isn't terrible, but I honestly couldn't remember what shape it was in.
2: Oh,
0: I just you get up in the morning, you leave, you don't think about that stuff.
1: Sure.
0: So,
2: okay.
0: Mm-hmm. Gave her my address, and obviously I was assuming she had GPS, so I was trying to speed up a little bit.
2: Oh, to get there first.
0: Just so I could get home as quickly as possible.
2: Oh, my God. Please let Google Maps fail her.
3: Yeah.
4: So it's a race to your apartment, I'm guessing?
0: Yeah. That's funny. And then when we got there, I ran in, but I was like, oh, it's not as bad as I remember. I picked a couple of things up, and everything was fine. So she comes in.
4: Oh, okay.
1: Good.
0: We're
1: thankfully.
0: Watching the movie, and we start talking about high school.
2: Okay. Well, that obviously, because that's what the whole movie is set
1: in.
0: Right.
1: You know,
2: high school.
4: Oh, okay.
0: So we pause the movie, and we start talking, and I was just like, you know, I do have an old yearbook around here somewhere. Would you like to see what I look like?
1: Bro, oh, that's so risky. That's like embarrassing.
4: Why?
1: We all look
0: well,
1: funny.
0: It's vulnerable, yeah. So I go into my bedroom, and as I'm in my bedroom, I hear my front door open and close.
2: Oh,
0: and so I'm just like, did she just leave?
4: Oh.
1: Okay.
2: Did she?
0: Somehow it was actually worse.
2: Why?
0: Because when I come back into the living room, my mother is standing there.
1: Oh my God. Oh,
3: did she just show up like that?
1: Well, oh no.
4: Nobody's going to give her a better idea of what you were like in high school than your mom can.
1: Oh, I prefer an ex-girlfriend show up at that point.
2: What was your mom doing?
0: She likes to bring me food that she makes every once in a while. And I've talked to her about it before, but she likes to make it a surprise.
1: Oh, that's cute.
2: So wait, is your date and your mom now having a conversation?
0: Oh, yes.
4: Oh, God.
2: What are they talking about?
0: I don't even know. It was like what they were saying didn't matter. But they seemed to be having a pleasant conversation.
2: Well, and it's hard for you because you don't want to overreact and go, Mom, get out, because that makes you look lame.
4: Oh. Yeah.
1: You always do this to me. I can't do anything.
2: Yes.
4: That's 100% what I would do in that scenario. But what do you do?
0: Well, I just tried to, you know, Mom put the food in the kitchen, and she kept saying, like, oh, I'll be out of here in just a second, but they kept talking. Finally, Anna goes, you know what? I gotta go anyway.
4: Oh,
1: she blocked you, bro. You got mom blocked.
2: I mean, it is a vibe shift when the mom comes into the room.
1: I think some girls would be like, well, at least he's a guy that has a great relationship with his mom, and they're loving. And
2: yeah, but you would usually, even if you're not going to stay much longer, you would wait for the mom to leave so you could have at least one more one-on-one moment.
3: Yeah.
2: Did she leave? Did Anna leave before your mom?
0: Yes.
3: Oh,
0: but I offered to walk her to her car.
1: Oh, that's good. That's a gentlemanlike thing.
2: And what'd she say?
4: And?
0: She said yes.
2: Okay.
0: And when we got to her car, I kind of took the chance, and I leaned in for a kiss.
1: Oh, yeah?
2: Right after Mom was there.
3: Yeah.
0: Huh. Yeah, and she gave me the cheek.
2: Okay.
1: Oh.
4: So that was how you two left it. What's happened since?
1: Oh, man.
0: Well, I've texted a couple of times, and I have not heard anything. And it's been a few days.
1: Oh, brother. It's the mom. But is it the mom or is it the fact that your mom walks in? Is it a conversation they had?
2: Well, that's what we're going to find out.
1: There's
2: right?
1: so many questions. I could ask them all.
4: We're going to ask all 500 of them.
1: Get a pen and paper down. I got a list for you.
4: All right. We're going to write down all of them and ask our favorite ones to Anna when we come back.
1: Sorry, I forgot that's not how it is.
4: We'll do it with your second date update right after this. Hold on, Dave.
0: Thank you, guys.
4: All right, man.
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0: Moms are kind of like computer software updates. Always popping up at the least convenient moment. Like when you have a girl over and you're trying to make a move, but mom stops by to give you a Tupperware of her old tuna noodle casserole.
1: And it takes forever.
0: Why is it
1: so slow?
0: That's exactly what happened for our listener David recently when he brought his date Anna back to his place to watch The Breakfast Club on Blu-ray. Ooh. And David's mom burst through the door, stuck around a little bit too long until Anna eventually said, you know what, I better head out.
1: Yeah, before the mom even left.
0: Yep, so seems like we already know the reason why Anna's ghosting. Our job is probably going to be to convince her to hopefully change her mind.
1: You can tell her, right, David, that you have boundaries with your mom established that maybe you didn't before, like knocking?
2: You know, I have talked to my mom about this, and it's been decided that she's not just going to pop in anymore. There's always going to be some sort of text or verbal confirmation or something that she's coming by.
3: Okay. Good. Yeah. Or a secret knock.
0: I know. Put a sock on the door.
3: On the outside of your house?
4: Oh, no.
1: No.
4: Every suggestion you have is terrible.
0: I don't have all the answers. I'm just providing suggestions.
2: Don't worry about that, guys. It is totally handled.
0: All right.
1: That's good. That's a good thing that we can tell Anna.
0: Yeah. We'll leave all that to you. Let's just dial her number. We'll see if she picks up the phone, and hopefully we can convince her to give you another chance. But I'm going to dial her right now. Here we go.
5: Hello?
0: Hi, is this Anna?
5: Yes, this is she who's calling.
0: Hey, Anna, this is a radio show called Brooke and Jeffrey in the Morning.
1: Hey, Anna, welcome to the show.
3: Good morning, Anna.
5: What's this about? I'm sorry.
0: I know, we get that reaction a lot, and we understand that this is probably coming at you all at once, but we're doing a segment here. It's called a Second Date Update. We're trying to help out one of our listeners that went on a date with you recently, a guy named David.
5: Oh, wow.
1: Yeah. David.
0: Honestly, we're not surprised by your reaction to that because we heard what happened.
1: David wouldn't be surprised to hear that either.

0: I'm so confused that he contacted you to talk about our date.
1: That's kind of how it works. They reach out to us and kind of tell us about what happened.
2: Yeah.
1: And then we try to help step in and, you know, make things right if anything's wrong.
2: We're the middlemen and women.
1: Mm-hmm. Well said.
2: Thank you.
3: I love how you put men first, though. I mean,
2: I didn't mean it like that.
1: Point is, we're trying to help David get back in touch with you, Anna.
3: Yeah, we just want to hear how you felt about David.
0: That date wasn't what I was expecting.
3: Okay. Hmm. But there were some good parts, right? Sounds like you guys had a lot of fun at the food truck and you wanted to watch the movie together.
2: Yeah. Like you went back to his place. That's always a good sign.
3: I mean, you were feeling good then, right?
0: Yeah, but there was a situation and it was not good.
3: Yeah.
2: Mm. We may know, but could you tell us what the situation was?
1: At least in your mind?
0: Yeah, it was his mother.
3: There it is.
1: Uh-huh.
3: Can I just ask, like, you're sitting on the couch, you're waiting for him to come back from the bedroom with a high school yearbook, and the door opens suddenly. What were you thinking?
0: It was just very uncomfortable, and I didn't know what to do, and maybe he didn't hear what was said, but it was a very awkward conversation.
3: Wait, from the very beginning it was awkward?
2: Really?
1: Is that because you didn't have a shirt on and you had to put it back?
3: That would be awkward.
2: You guys in the middle of something?
1: Yeah.
3: She's just sitting topless while he goes to get his high school yearbook, Jeff. I don't know what kind of fantasies you have about dates, but I'm guessing Anna had all of her clothes on.
1: You know how it works when you're watching The Breakfast Club? Things happen.
3: A movie about high school teenagers?
1: I don't know.
3: It's boring, so you start doing other stuff.
1: Anna, this is why we're asking you what happened, because we don't really know the full story.
0: Oh, gosh, this is a lot right now. Sorry.
3: Yeah, sorry.
0: I'm talking about me having my shirt off when that was not said.
1: Okay. If that didn't happen, that's just me speculating. What really happened?
0: Okay.
2: What was it like?
3: Yeah, make it uncreepy, Jeff. Good.
0: Yeah, this is a little creepy, but I mean, I'll tell my side of the story so that I can just kind of move on with my day. But I will say that his mom came in while he was looking for the yearbook.
3: Uh-huh.
0: And she said, "Oh, it's so finally nice to meet you, Katie. And my name isn't Katie."
2: Oh no. He's been telling his mom about a girl named Katie?
3: So wait, what did you say in response to that?
4: That is really awkward.
2: Yeah.
0: I'm going to be honest, I didn't know what to say. Maybe she got the name wrong, so I just went with it. But then she started talking about how she's heard so much about me, how happy I'm making his son, and how lovely our date sounded, and she hopes that it works out. I sounded special, and I just...
2: Oh, Mom, be quiet.
3: She just kept going. Wait, wow. Wait, though, does that mean David is dating a Katie?
0: He's obviously dating a Katie that's very special to him, and, you know, it sounds like they're more serious, which is fine, but it was a little disappointing.
2: That's only according to his mom.
3: That's true.
0: Yeah, I just wanted to get out of there. He followed me. He tried to kiss me. It felt very awkward.
1: Mm.
0: I feel like his mom told me everything I needed to know. So,
2: Moms think you could tell mom I met a girl today, and she's like, "When's the wedding?"
3: Yeah,
2: no. Like, mom gets a lot more.
4: Or
2: serious.
4: I don't tell mine about a breakup till like 6 months after because I don't want to deal with telling them.
1: Sure.
4: Maybe that's the case,
3: but that's a lot of detail.
1: We really should be finding out though from David directly, and luckily for all of us, Anna, we can do that because David's on the other line of this call, listening, waiting to talk to you.
3: Oh, just like his mom on the other side of the door.
5: Hey, Anna.
3: Oof.
2: Anna? Oh, my gosh. Anna.
0: Okay.
5: Listen,
1: this is uncomfortable.
5: Man. Let me just explain. I had no idea that had happened. I'm so sorry that you were put in such an awkward position. Ooh. But, yes, I have been out on a few dates with a girl named Katie.
2: Oh.
5: And probably about 7 or 8 dates over the course of probably about a month and a half.
2: What? Okay. Brother, that's your girlfriend.
3: That's a lot of dates, my man.
0: David, you went on like multiple dates with this person and you're telling your mother about her. This feels like you're with somebody.
2: Yeah.
5: We haven't discussed being together. It's not serious yet. I've still got some question marks. So I'm sorry I made you feel so uncomfortable, Katie. Anna.
3: Oh my God.
5: Anna.
3: Did you just call her Katie?
2: He called her Katie.
0: So I think unfortunately, this might be...

0: The end of the conversation.
1: Yeah.
2: Wait. Does Katie, is Katie also dating other guys too, David? I mean, maybe it's okay.
3: I know that she can.
4: Good answer.
2: Not a good answer.
4: Doesn't sound like she is.
2: Yeah, that's not a good answer.
5: But David, I just need to ask you, if it's between Anna and Katie, are you picking Anna?
4: Oh.
5: Like, is that why we're doing this?
3: I mean, we've only been out once, yeah. But I really like her. I haven't made a final decision yet about anyone.
5: Wow.
3: And we're dating. Well, that's what dating is.
5: But David, if I'm going to ask Anna to go out on another date with you, I would think you would need to give a little bit more passion, like be more in on her.
2: Right.
5: You're so indecisive.
4: Yeah.
3: I just need to get to know her a little bit better.
2: Oh.
3: And see if those same question marks are there.
0: So you want me to say yes to you to go out with you and compete with another girl, basically?
3: I mean, it's not like I'm saying you can't go out with other guys.
2: Yeah, I don't think she needs your permission on that one.
4: Yeah.
2: Yeah.
5: He's pretty certain, Anna, that you're going to beat Katie. If you go out with him one more time.
2: I don't even actually get that feeling, Jeff.
4: It's like a competition. At all.
5: I'm just trying.
2: It feels like Katie's really winning this battle, according to the mom, anyway. Right.
5: Well, I guess at this point, there's no other hope. I'm just going to ask. Anna, would you like to go out with David one more time? And we'd pay for it if you do.
0: No.
5: Oh,
4: no,
2: that was fast.
5: Wow.
4: So quick,
5: did not see this coming, David.
2: David, what if Katie hears this? What if Katie's listening?
4: Is she going to feel a certain type of way?
3: I mean, we have not officially said that we are monogamous and not seeing other people. So I feel like if she heard this, she would say, oh, hey, he went out with another woman, just like I have maybe gone out with another guy.
5: Yeah. But what would be even worse is if your mom heard this.
2: Yeah.
5: Think about how devastated she's going to be.
2: She really likes Katie.
6: Yeah.
4: She's going to tell some third girl about the other two.
5: Yeah. Oh, no.
3: No, there's no third girl. There's no third girl.
5: Uh-huh. Mom's the third girl.
2: Yeah.
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1: Good morning with your Central Coast headlines. I'm Ben Hayes. Paso Robles is currently undergoing a significant development project as roughly 50,000 residents in northern San Luis Obispo County are set to benefit from an extensive power grid upgrade. A significant part of the project involves replacing a 6-mile section of wooden power lines east of Highway 101 with more durable and fire-resistant steel poles, which are expected to require less maintenance over time. Additionally, construction crews will build a 10.5-mile section of new power lines and set up a new union switching station. The former executive director of Bikeslow County has been sentenced to nearly a year in jail and 3 years probation. KSBY reports the sentence follows Richard Ellison's no-contest plea in May to one count of lewd acts upon a child. According to the San Luis Obispo County District Attorney's Office, the alleged crime occurred March 30th at Ellison's home in Arroyo Grande. The victim was reportedly 7 years old at the time. He is set to begin serving the 364-day jail sentence on August 11th. Reporter Dina Kodiak tells us satellites are helping spot wildfires in California.
6: A global nonprofit group has created technology to find, track, and study wildfires. Earth Fire Alliance launched the first of 3 wildfire spotting satellites on July 7th. Right now, California uses a network of sensors and a system called FireGuard, which relies on military satellite data to detect wildfires. EFA's new satellite system will help send firefighting resources to the right places more quickly, giving crews a better chance to stop fires before they spread.
1: And the World Health Organization is launching a new effort to try and prevent drownings. Every year, 300,000 people die from drowning, and it's among the leading causes of death among children. Some of what they're proposing includes swimming and water safety education. You're up to date with your Central Coast headlines. I'm Ben Hayes.
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0: coined us as the bad boys of radio.
1: What?
0: It's Brooke and Jeffrey in the morning.
1: Who's the bad? There's women here, too.
2: Well, they could be colloquially,
0: bad,
2: yeah.
0: It's the bad group of radio.
1: Oh.
0: And they have some off-air proof to back that statement up. For example, Brooke proves she's not an elitist by enrolling her kids in only the second best private school in the state. She's bad.
3: Oh, yeah.
4: I thought
3: you
4: could save money.
1: No,
4: like
1: they're definitely in public school. They are definitely a public school family.
0: Meanwhile, Alexis still orders McDonald's Happy Meals, even though she knows she's not age 12 or under. How bad is she? And don't even get me started on Jose.
3: Uh-oh.
0: He just admitted he only pees sitting down.
3: Yeah!
0: Oh, so bad.
4: So much more comfortable.
3: Yeah.
1: Every woman appreciates that. I just want to let you know.
4: Well, I still make a mess. I don't know how to aim that thing.
0: Because he's bad. So if you want to hear these hardcore radio rebels share what's on their mind, you're in the right place. It's coming up at 8:10.

0: It's Brooke and Jeffrey in the morning, and my family has a horse named Mayo. And spoiler,
1: really?
0: Mayonnaise. So, in honor of Mayo, let's saddle up for a brand new edition of What's On Your Mind, where we go around the room and share what each member of the show has been thinking about lately, starting with Brooke. Brooke, what's on your mind?
2: Oh, my God. I had the most dramatic, chaotic week of my life last week.
3: Oh, no.
0: Well, that's quite a statement.
2: As one of the coaches of my daughter's all-star team.
0: Okay. That's more softball drama.
2: We had won districts, and we made it to the state tournament, which was last week, you guys.
3: Let's go.
0: Yeah.
2: And we are fired up. We go in. We lose game one.
3: No.
2: Double elimination. So that puts us in what Gen Alpha calls consolation bracket, but what I call the loser division.
0: Thank you for calling it what it really is.
3: But I mean, these are the best people in the state.
2: Dude,
3: I mean,
2: best people
3: like in the
2: state.
3: Country, some of them.
2: So we have to battle. We have to win Tuesday. We have to win Wednesday. We have to win Thursday. We have to win Friday.
3: Every day?
2: We do it, okay?
3: No way.
2: And we get to Saturday where we're up against the team that first beat us.
3: Revenge.
2: We have to beat them not once, but twice.
1: Oh,
2: right?
1: Whoa.
2: In order to win state. The odds are against us.
3: Yes.
2: We end up winning.
3: No,
0: no way.
2: We end up winning.
3: Way.
2: We secure the state title. The fans rush the field. Nope. I'm crying.
3: Aww.
2: And in the moment, my daughter turns to me and she says, "Oh my God, Mom, why are you crying? That is so embarrassing."
0: Yeah, it is kind of embarrassing.
3: Like, I didn't even care about this.
0: Way to make it about you, Brooke. Jeez.
2: The kids are incredible. I was so honored to coach them.
3: Does anybody else feel like the kids were just like, all right?
2: No.
3: Brooke was like, ah.
2: My daughter's just a little bit more even keel than I am.
3: No,
2: the rest of them are excited.
3: Congrats to all of them.
2: Yeah. Incredible. They're the state champions softball 11
3: U.
2: And I'm so proud of every single one.
1: Aww. And now Nora's so embarrassed you just said this.
0: Jose, what's been on your mind?
3: Well, I was checking my emails over the weekend, and I found one with just like a crazy title. It said, "Good morning, Reverend Jose Bolaños."
2: Oh.
3: And congratulations on 13 years of being an ordained minister. And I was
1: did you do it?
3: Not a minister, right?
2: So
0: I could have fooled me.
3: Huh? And then I start to remember, I go, wait a minute. When I was wasted years ago, I did do an online course and became legally ordained, and then I ended up marrying my sister.
2: Officiating the wedding for your sister.
3: So all the memories start to come back, and I'm like, oh my gosh, that's right. I am an ordained minister. What the heck?
0: Right.
3: And then I kind of start to think of the wedding, and I was like, wait, I don't remember like signing anything after the wedding.
0: Uh-oh.
3: What? Then I start to worry, what if their marriage like isn't valid?
2: Oh.
3: Because I'm not a good ordained minister.
2: Well, I mean, we're not going to doubt that part.
3: So, thank you. So I go tell producer Boyd. I'm just telling him, like, hey, man, what do I do here? He looks it up.
2: What?
3: You can research this on public record.
2: Okay.
3: And he does find the marriage application and the certificate, and it's in the county system.
2: Okay. So you did sign it.
3: But here's the kicker. The particular image is missing.
2: What?
3: It says it is filed, but you can't see an actual photo of it. Probably because there was like sriracha and vodka all over it. Because if I had signed this, I guarantee you whatever they uploaded is stained.
0: Yeah.
3: And probably was just a scribble. So
0: good.
1: I like how you went to Boyd to check your sister's marriage.
2: Yeah. the sister would be mad.
1: Yeah.
3: I
0: think you're safe though, Jose.
3: Yeah.
0: Alexis, what's been on your mind?
1: So a little bit ago, I did this thing at the local police station where you like volunteered a DUI test.
3: I saw a video about that.
1: Yeah, so I did it with my friends for fun. We just thought it'd be funny.
2: You get paid to just drink and then the
1: cops... It's free. It's volunteer.
2: Oh.
1: Yeah, I have no life.
2: Okay.
1: So you volunteer.
2: Okay.
1: And they like provide the alcohol though, and then you do
3: it.
1: There it
3: is.
1: The police cadets like test walking in a line on
3: free
1: you, whatever.
3: Vodka.
1: The point of it is after I made this little video I sent to my friends and I was like, oh, haha, cute. And I was like, I'll just post it. Why not?
2: Yeah.
1: The problem is, the video got over 7 million views now.
2: What?
3: Whoa.
1: And I got a ton of new follows from it. And
2: you usually only post once every 6 months.
1: Exactly.
2: On your
1: and usually just when I'm on vacation.
2: Yeah.
1: And
3: all you guys.
1: They followed me not because of the show. And I, now I don't know what they want. There's no more funny content coming. That was it. It was.
3: You just gotta keep going back. They say online, if you find what your niche is, continue doing that over and over.
1: That's what I'm thinking. So just keep DUI testing. But yeah. I might go like all 50 states.
2: Okay.
1: Oh. Maybe I make it like a thing.
2: Oh yeah. See what kind of drinks are offered in different states.
1: What state has the hottest police cadets? Okay.
0: Yeah. Okay. And then you can do the fire departments and then all the ambulance rounds.
1: Yes. So this might be my new niche online.
3: Hey, I like it.
1: And who I am on the internet.
2: All right, Jeffrey. What's on your mind?
0: Over the weekend, I went out to dinner to a nice restaurant, and I ordered a New York steak.
3: Ooh, attaboy.
0: It arrives at the table, yes. And I notice that it just comes with a little side salad.
2: Oh, that's nice.
3: Okay. Yeah.
0: Yeah, but I'm immediately thinking, there's no way I'm touching this salad.
2: Why?
1: Like, why?
0: Because of the outbreak that's going on.
2: Oh, you're a little scared of a little lettuce? God, man up, Jeff.
0: I'm not going to risk it. So I just eat the steak. Uh-huh. I put the fork and knife down, and I wait for them to clear the plate. And the waitress comes over, and she says, I'm assuming you're still working on that salad? Whoa. And I was like, oh, no, I'm good. She pauses and goes, why? What's wrong?
3: Well, that's rude.
2: I mean, she may want to know if something was not to your liking.
3: That's a good point. Just say, hey, I can tell the chef to fix it for you.
2: Yeah.
0: Well, I'm just trying to be polite. So I just said, well, I'm full. I can't eat anymore.
2: Oh, yeah. Can't eat lettuce.
0: Yeah. She goes.
2: Probably too full for that.
3: It's 99% water.
2: Yeah.
0: I'm trying to watch it. But she goes, seriously, why aren't you eating it?
2: Oh.
0: Is there a problem?
3: Uh-oh.
0: And I don't know what to say.
2: You name it. You got to name it
1: now,
2: Jeff.
1: She wants you to admit you're scared of the lettuce.
2: Yep.
0: I wasn't going to say that. So she just goes, you know what? I'll give you a few more minutes. I'll be back.
2: That's right.
3: Oh, now
2: you better eat that. You have to eat the salad.
0: Well,
2: no.
0: I feel like I'm in a Mexican standoff over a spring salad. Few minutes later, I see her coming over to the table. So I grab one piece and I pretend to eat it.
2: You pretend?
0: She sees me. She goes, oh, okay. So you need more time then?
2: Yeah.
3: Oh, now you cued another clock. Uh-huh.
0: So I go, no, I'm all set. I'm not going to have anymore. And she like grabs my plate really frustrated.
3: Oh.
0: Doesn't say anything to me at the end when she brings my bill. Like, hey, thanks for coming. Pleasure having you. She just like sets it down on my table.
3: Yeah. You made her mad.
0: She's probably still mad.
2: You're the anti-lettuce guy, man. You took a political stand and it wasn't the right one.
0: I should have gotten intestinal parasites just to make her happy.
2: Thank you, Jeff.
0: That's what's on my mind. Text in 78592. Tell us what's been on yours. It's Brooke and Jeffrey in the morning.
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0: It's Brooke and Jeffrey in the morning, and when you're unhappy with a company for not meeting your needs, and you make a complaint, you expect to get a call back.
1: Okay,
2: Karen, Jeffrey.
0: Today, this lady does, but I don't know if she was expecting it to be a collect call.
2: The company called her collect?
0: I mean, in this economy, company's got to figure out creative ways to save some money. Am I right?
2: It does feel like what our promotions department is like literally one step away from doing.
0: That's exactly what we do in your phone tap right now.
3: Hello. 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
4: Clayton from Home Depot.
2: Oh.
3: An inmate at Florida Correctional Institution. What?
0: Hi, this is Clayton from Home Depot Customer Care. Is this Deborah?
5: Yes.
0: Hi, Deborah.
5: Okay.
0: How are you doing today?
5: Fine. Where are you calling from?
0: Oh, well, we're based all over the place, but currently I'm in sunny Florida. Ooh. Enjoying the rays.
5: What company are you with?
0: Home Depot Customer Care.
5: Oh.
0: I thought I mentioned that.
5: Yeah, I thought it was saying it was a correctional facility or a prison. I don't know. It's my fault. Okay.
0: Oh, huh. I guess I didn't hear that part.
5: Oh, okay.
0: Anyway, can you hold for just 1 second, please?
5: Okay.
0: Great.

0: Don't come to my side. I'm telling you, don't come onto my side, please.
1: Hello?
2: Oh. Hi, Deborah?
1: Yes.
2: Hi, sorry about that. I'm back.
1: What's the problem there? What was that?
2: Sorry about that. I was just speaking with one of my associates over here.
3: Oh.
2: At the depot.
1: All right.
2: Anyway.
1: Okay.
2: I'm sorry. So I was calling you because apparently you were in one of our stores the other day trying to pick up an item and it wasn't at the counter.
1: Right. Because I got a text and it said my toilet was ready at Home Depot. So I went there and then they said they didn't have it in stock.
2: Okay.
1: Yeah.
2: You know, I think I'll be able to look that up for you. My internet window starts in 22 minutes, so could I put you on a quick hold?
1: Wait, no, I can't hold for 20. What do you mean your internet starts? Hello?
4: Ring, ring, ring, hello? Ring, ring, ring, ring, banana phone. Ring, ring, ring, ring.
2: Hi, hello? You're still holding for a few more minutes,
1: no,
2: if that's
1: no,
2: okay.
1: No, I can't hold 22 minutes. What was your name again?
2: Oh, I'm Clayton.
1: Yeah,
2: Clayton from Home Depot Customer Care.
1: What are you talking about? Your internet starts.
2: Oh, my internet window?
1: What does that mean?
2: Sometimes I do get extra time for good behavior.
1: No, this doesn't make sense.
2: Ma'am, I know you sound frustrated, but I do need to hurry before lights out.
1: What?
2: Yeah.
1: You know, it sounds to me like you're misrepresenting yourself. You say you're from Home Depot.
2: Yes.
1: But the collect call thing said you were from a federal prisoner facility.
2: Ma'am, I have all of your information right in front of me. I know all about your toilet and those problems, so...
1: Well, that's kind of a big issue right there. You're a prisoner and you know all of my information? How is that legal?
2: Ma'am, I didn't say that I'm a prisoner. You've said that.
1: I didn't say it. It came across the phone message said, can you accept this from the federal facility?
2: Let's play your game, okay? Let's say that I was in prison and I, quote, snitched on my cellie, T-Bone, for contraband.
1: Listen, I don't want to do this.
2: And let's say hypothetically, I have to protect myself using a shiv or a shank.
1: Oh, my God.
2: What is going on? And let's say that lands me in solitary, a.k.a. the hole.
1: What is this? Either you work for Home Depot or you don't. Okay. I don't know what you need here.
2: All right. You want to talk to my supervisor.
1: Yes, anybody who's in charge.
2: You got it. Let me put you through to my supervisor.
4: Banana phone. Ring, ring, ring.
5: Hello, this is a prepaid collect call from...
6: Willie, Home Depot.
5: An inmate at Florida Correctional Institution.
1: No!
7: Hey, this Willie. You got toilet issues?
1: I do not want to talk to any people from prison anymore.
7: Man, you know I'm already on the phone.
1: Are you the supervisor?
7: Hell yeah, I'm on the banana phone right now. It's my jam. Ring, ring, ring, ring, ring, ring, ring. Banana phone. Sing it, lady.
1: Hello?
7: You're not singing.
1: No, is this a joke?
2: What would give you that impression? Maybe because your husband Kent might set you up for some sort of prank call on the radio? Is that what you're saying?
1: Oh, my God. Oh, my God. I should have known. He's so ridiculous.
2: It is ridiculous. I'm sorry, Deborah.
1: Oh, my God.
2: My name is Jeff from Brooke and Jeffrey in the Morning, and your husband set you up for a phone tap.
1: You guys, I listen to your station all the time, but I never thought that I would get in your prank call.
2: Well, if you want, we could take down your credit card information on our end just to be safe.
3: Oh, yeah.
1: No, but I think you should call Kent in a week or so and do the same thing to him.
2: Let's just have Willie call him from cell block C.
1: Willie was pretty legit, believable.
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0: You think stuff in Florida is crazy? Mm-hmm. What if we go south of the border to Cabo? It's Brooke and Jeffrey in the morning. Because what started off as a peaceful afternoon at one of the main beaches down there turned loco when a heated argument broke out between a swimmer and a kite surfer.
1: That was the chillest argument ever.
0: I mean, you can kind of imagine. I don't know exactly what happened, but it was probably like, hey, move your kite. I'm swimming here. And then the other guy's like, screw you. I'm kiting here.
2: Are they from Boston?
3: Those are Mexican accents.
0: Yeah, that's a traditional Mexican.
2: I see.
0: So while we don't have the exact details, we do know things escalated between the two pretty quickly.
2: Uh-oh.
0: Words were exchanged, and then the unthinkable happened, because as the swimmer was still swimming, he pulled a gun out of his trunks and pointed it at the kite surfer.
1: Oh,
0: no.
1: Wow.
2: Where do you even store it?
4: Yeah, that's
2: like in the water.
1: That's why we wear the Speedos, bro.
4: That's heavy to be swimming with.
2: Yeah, right?
0: Pretty impressive that he was packing inside of his swim trunks.
2: And does it work if your gun is fully submersed into water?
0: He pointed it at the kite surfer and pulled the trigger.
1: Whoa. No way.
0: Nothing happened.
2: Oh, good.
0: Pulls it again.
2: Oh.
0: Nothing happens again.
3: Because
0: the gun was too waterlogged to actually fire.
2: Oh, God.
0: Wow. Thank goodness. And after that, the kite surfer was like, screw this, and hopped on a jet ski and took off.
2: He just had a jet ski suit?
4: Yeah, what?
0: It was idling by the dock.
1: It's Mexico.
0: It wasn't his, so yeah, but he took it. Luckily, nobody got injured, but it teaches you there are some places, a few places in the world, that are actually crazier than Florida once those Micheladas that were at the all-inclusive resort kick in.
2: I see.
1: See Brooke at a wave pool in Hawaii with her kids.
0: Yeah.
1: You back up!
2: Who needs to be scared of a great white shark in the ocean?
1: Yeah, that's true.
0: So look out. Laser stories coming up right after this.

0: It's the radio segment that's revitalizing the fast food industry with new Taco Bell baby food.
1: Babies need.
0: Yeah, if your little Rugrats feeling constipated, reach for a jar of cream of Crunchwrap or the limited time Nacho Beef and Banana Supreme.
2: Oh. Or just put a bunch of the fire sauce in their bottle. Yeah.
0: Whatever works, help them fill their diapers faster with Laser Stories. The segment where we read weird news stories around the globe just like everyone else does, except we've got a laser. Those other tiny tacoholics just don't. This first laser story is out of Florida.
1: Good start.
0: A 30-year-old man named Jeremy Bartimus was in the mood for some fun the other morning. So around 6:30 a.m., he started up the blender to make some fresh margaritas.
3: Ooh, yeah!
1: That is a Florida wake-up.
0: Oh, yeah. Rise and shine.
1: Sip coffee in that state.
0: He also turned on the radio as he was crushing ice, blending it with some mix, squeezing limes, just having the time of his life.
1: Hit it. Yeah.
0: Just one issue. It wasn't his house.
1: Oh, I hate when they make up the wrong house.
2: Darn.
0: A bit of an important detail. See, Jeremy was walking outside when he got the urge for some margs, so he broke in. And the woman who lived there was sleeping at the time.
1: But conveniently had all the ingredients he needed.
0: Sure did. Hey. When she heard the commotion coming from downstairs, though, she grabbed a firearm, walked down, and confronted Jeremy.
1: And he offered her one, right? I mean...
0: Turns out Jeremy also brought a six-pack of beer with him to share.
2: Hey, you know what? BYOB!
1: You never want to show up at somebody's house without something in your hand.
0: That's a good lesson. But the lady wasn't interested and scared Jeremy off by showing him that she had a gun.
2: Oh my gosh.
1: If she had had that morning beer, she would have probably felt differently.
0: Well, the sight of it caused him to apologize, leave immediately, and jump over her back fence.
2: This is the Florida way.
0: And when police caught up with him at his home, because he only lived one block away.
2: Maybe
1: he's just trying to be neighborly.
0: He claimed that he had been sleeping all morning after eating breakfast and drinking a few beers. Ring cam footage, however, said different.
1: I hate when I sleepwalk, Marks.
0: Oh, man. So he got charged with burglary, petty theft, and resisting an officer.
1: Dang it. Resisted in the middle of all that.
4: Wow, yeah.
0: Tough way to start the day in Florida. Let's go to your next laser story out of the Golden State. Here's something you may not have realized. The flag of California features a California grizzly, a bear that's been extinct for more than 100 years.
2: Yeah, the bear. Why are we playing bear sounds? We know what a bear is, Jeff.
1: Grizzlies used to live all down the West Coast.
0: When California first became a state in 1850, there were at least 10,000 grizzlies living there. But by 1925, there were none.
1: Yeah. Dang. I'm sure it wasn't humans' fault.
0: No. They didn't like the governor, so they moved.
2: And
0: as far as we know, it's been that way ever since. But now, that could change. Because a group of environmentalists are urging California lawmakers to help bring the grizzlies back.
1: Okay.
0: They say that existing habitats could sustain between 500 to 1,000 bears, but they'd bring in just 25 grizzlies to start and see if a few of them could get intimate.
2: In the mountain, right?
0: Yeah, above the Hollywood sign.
1: It'd really help with hikers who are just interested in Instagram.
0: I thought it'd get them more likes.
1: No, they'd get eaten.
2: The bears would be in the back post.
0: That would go viral, though. Nothing is imminent at the moment. Lawmakers say they might be able to acquire 2 or 3 bears, so they aren't sure it's even worth it. It looks even less possible when, practically speaking, this would be bringing back the continent's second largest land predator into the nation's most

0: populous state.
1: Yeah.
0: What could go wrong?
2: Minor details.
1: You need predators. They're very important for an ecosystem.
3: The predators against us, Brooke. We should be the predators.
1: We are already the predator. Why do you think the grizzlies aren't there right now?
0: Let's go to your next laser story out of the Poultry Palace. An extensive collection of artifacts that belong to KFC founder Colonel Sanders is going up for auction.
1: Ooh.
0: And in it is a personal planner with one page that contains a list and exact measurements of 11 herbs and spices.
4: Wow.
3: Hey.
1: Is it the list?
0: So the planner is from 1964 and, according to the auction house, served as the personal working notebook in which Sanders recorded observations, expenses, business notes, and other aspects of his day-to-day activities.
1: That's crazy.
2: Except, did he write in cursive? Because then you're not going to be able to read it.
0: Oh, good point, Alexis.
1: I'm about to open BFC soon. You know, Brook Fried Chicken, if I buy that planner.
3: Sounds good.
0: All organic.
2: Ew. Work on the name.
0: If you didn't know, the alleged recipe in the planner has been a long source of contention. A couple named Tommy and Cherry Settle purchased the Colonel's mansion and everything in it back in 1974. And when they were rummaging through boxes in the basement, they found this journal and the handwritten recipe.
1: Same thing I said.
2: Yeah.
0: Common reaction. They contacted KFC to see if it was legitimate.
1: And
0: that's when KFC sued them to keep the contents private.
1: That means it's legitimate, don't you think?
2: Yeah.
3: I mean, I don't want to burst your bubble. It's been leaked many times. And
0: we won't ever know, though.
3: You'll never know officially. You're right.
0: But again, that was a long time ago that all that happened. So now, will the winning bid for the journal finally hold the secret to what makes KFC so freaking tasty?
3: I mean, it's still historic, part of history.
1: Yes.
0: Only one very rich person will be able to find out, Brooke.
1: Told you, BFC.
0: Sounds tasty. Let's go to your last laser story out of Muscle Meadows and Cardio Crossing.
1: I don't want to go there right now. Just want to eat another bagel.
0: Here's a workout hack that does not involve a new supplement or fancy gym gear.
1: Huh.
0: All you have to do is sniff some chocolate.
2: Yes! Yes!
1: Shoot, yes!
3: It smells so good.
1: I didn't know that was right up my alley today. Let's go.
0: Yep. New study found that men who had not eaten for at least 10 hours were able to complete more leg extension reps when they smelled chocolate in between sets.
1: What about women? They just couldn't stop us from eating it?
2: Yeah.
0: That's probably what
1: happened. Why am I just going to smell it? Put it in my mouth.
2: Yeah.
0: The study included 23 men who tested three different scents, dark chocolate, milk chocolate, and water. And the biggest boost came from dark chocolate, with guys completing about 18 more reps than they did when smelling plain water.
1: Wait, you can't smell plain water? It doesn't smell like anything.
0: Now, maybe not to women. To men, we get a big scent of water.
3: Gym
1: bros.
0: Yeah. Milk chocolate did help, too, adding about 9 extra reps.
5: Creamy.
1: Hmm.
0: Researchers found even though rep counts increased, the men didn't say the workouts felt any harder. They even reported feeling less interested in eating after smelling dark chocolate. But
1: doesn't sound healthy.
0: The numbers don't lie. Researchers think the strong bitter scent may act as a signal that a filling food is on the way.
1: Oh.
0: So it gives you a little boost.
1: Or just anger that they didn't feed it to you.
2: Yeah.
0: Either way, it's working.
1: Yeah.
0: What does this guy's brain say right now? He sees a pair of Converse is on the way. Because he followed them home after the bar closed the other night. And he likes what he smells. And that sound means Laser Stories has come to an end for the day. We'll do it again, same time on Friday.
1: I just want to say thanks for waking up with us. This is Brooke and Jeffrey in the morning on Coast 104.5.
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What's up? I'm Becky. In a press release, DoorDash revealed that they will be updating consumer fees based on how far your order travels and how much effort it takes a Dasher to complete it. The new delivery and service fees could lead to a higher cost or a lower one, depending on how easy your order is to fulfill. DoorDash confirmed there will still be a standard delivery and service fee. Under the update, the delivery fee will be a fixed charge set by the vendor and may vary by merchant. Now, meanwhile, the service fee will fluctuate based on distance and order size. Customers might also see a long-distance fee when the order travels more than 10 miles. There will be an alert for customers ordering further away to help avoid the higher fees. The updated feature has

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0: Coast 104.5 with Skoe and Anna and Becky. Throughout a lifetime, single people on average spend thousands of dollars on the weddings of other people, and it may be even tens of thousands. Back in 2016, the American Express study of 1,800 adults found that wedding guests spent an average of $127 on the wedding gift if they were related to the newlyweds, and $99 if the newlyweds were just friends. A recent New York Times story updates that estimate, noting that guests spend an average of $151 on their wedding gift. The gift is just a fraction of what wedding guests pony up to attend. Now, adding up all the other expenses, ordinary guests shell out an average of $703 per wedding. For members of the wedding party, the expenses add up to an average of $743. The amount that people spend differs by age. Surprisingly, it was the millennials who were spending the most. $893 if they were just a guest, and $928 if they were in the wedding party. Now, one of the biggest expenses can be airfare, especially now that 20% of couples have destination weddings. About half of those weddings were 200 miles or more from where the newlyweds actually live. And Americans are attending about 3 weddings per year, according to that American Express study. So that is some big money you're spending. On the way, Taylor Swift on Coast.
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Right now, though, it's Shawn Mendes on Coast.

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0: 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If you've been feeling a little tip fatigue, you're definitely not alone. A growing number of Americans said they're tipping less these days, and there are a few reasons why. Inflation has stretched household budgets, restaurant prices have climbed, those tip prompts seem to pop up everywhere now, even at places that never used to ask. Now, you add in service fees on bills and digital payment screens that suggest 20 to 25%. Many people are saying the whole process, it's just become confusing. Younger generations in particular are also questioning whether customers should be responsible for making up workers' pay through tips. All right. Headed your way, Natasha Bedingfield on Coast.
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What's going on? I'm Becky. 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Keep up to date with everything we have happening. On the way, Alex Warren. Right now, though, it's New Kids on the Block.

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0: 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The move is designed to give consumers more transparency about what they're consuming. 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

0: 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That is Brooke with an E and Jeffrey with an E. On the way, Sabrina Carpenter on Coast.
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Coast 104.5. What's going on? I'm Becky. Headed your way this afternoon. All kinds of good stuff. Ray. Also, Shaboozy, Wilson Phillips on the way as well. Right now, though, it's Zed with Maren Morris.

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What's up? I'm Becky. Here's another reason to keep stress in check. A new study suggests that people who experience a long-term financial hardship may actually see their brains age faster. Researchers found that adults dealing with years of low income or ongoing money struggles scored lower on memory and thinking tests and showed more signs of brain aging on MRI scans. The study does not prove that financial stress

0: directly causes brain decline. But researchers say here that, you know, it highlights how chronic financial strain can affect more than just your wallet. It may also have long-term impacts on your brain health. So something to keep in mind. Take up yoga or something. On the way, Wilson Phillips on Coast.
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2: In studio with Greg Graber, the owner of Press Quesadilla Grill. You may be familiar with Press Quesadilla Grill in the shopping center off Foothill Boulevard in San Luis Obispo. Been there for a couple years now, Greg, but we got big news with a new one open. Let's talk about Press Quesadilla Grill. This concept is so cool. Where'd you come up with it? And tell people who don't know what it is, what is it?
3: Yeah, thanks, Pepper. Well, me and my friends at Heritage Restaurant Brands came up with Press Quesadilla Grill because we wanted a place that was fresh and completely customizable. We call it press because if you get a burrito or a quesadilla, of course, you can press it for that crunchy tastiness right at the end. And the idea is to go in and pick your protein, whether it's a skirt steak or chili lime shrimp or adobo chicken, and then add ingredients right down the line. And we've had some tremendous feedback and reviews from our guests.
2: What's the first thing that grabs their attention?
3: The food. I mean, they're saying it's fresh and it's customizable. And the value's there because we're trying to charge appropriately, ready to go. We have wonderful catering boxes that people take. And so I think it's really kind of an all-occasion restaurant that people can take. They can eat it inside the restaurant for sure, but usually it's for this on-the-go lifestyle that everybody seems to have. And so a quesadilla on the beach is a pretty good thing.
2: Now open in Arroyo Grande, also the original in San Luis Obispo, Foothill Shopping Center in San Luis Obispo. What are you doing with this queso blanco that makes it so addictive and so good? The best chips and queso you're going to get.
3: It's amazing. And I think if you try it once, you can't stop. I know that I can't. And I wish that I could sometime. But yeah, we make it right there in-house. And it's just got just enough heat to make you want a little bit more, but not enough to make you want to stop. It's perfect.
2: Greg Graber and Press Quesadilla Grill. And congrats on the new store open now in Arroyo Grande, again, top of the hill, next to Trader Joe's. Great to catch up with you, my man.
3: Thanks a lot, Pepper. Come see us.
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Coming up, Modern English. 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

0: Coast 104.5. How are you? I'm Becky. A resurfaced comment from Ed Sheeran is getting people talking about alcohol and whether drinking is simply culture or a warning sign. Addiction experts say it really comes down to how alcohol affects your life, not how often you drink or where you live. They say if drinking starts hurting your health, relationships, work, or becomes something you cannot control, it could be alcohol use disorder. The takeaway, daily drinking is not automatically alcoholism, but experts say culture should not be used as an excuse to ignore the warning signs. On the way, Bruno Mars on Coast.
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Keep up to date with everything we have happening. Coming up, Toto. Also, Vince and Boone. Right now, though, it's Mary J. Blige.

0: I want you, I need you, oh God. I need these beautiful things that I've got.
1: 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What's up, Mike? Becky headed your way this afternoon. Bruno Mars. Also Taylor Swift. Prince coming up as well.

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0: 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How are you? I'm Becky. In a press release, DoorDash revealed they're going to be updating their consumer fees based on how far your order travels and how much effort it takes for a Dasher to complete it. The new delivery and service fees could lead to a higher cost or a lower one, depending on how easy your order is to fulfill. DoorDash confirmed there's still going to be a standard delivery and service fee. Under the update, the delivery fee will be a fixed charge set by the vendor and may vary by merchant. Meanwhile, the service fee will now fluctuate based on distance and order size. Customers might also see a long-distance fee when the order travels more than 10 miles. Now, there's going to be an alert for customers ordering further away to help avoid the higher fees. The updated feature has already rolled out in select cities, all right? On the way, Taylor Swift on Coast.
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What's going on in Becky? I am at the door. Jay Turner is in for you next. Have a fantastic rest of your Wednesday. 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

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It's Jay. I've got Olivia Dean on the way, some Miley Cyrus, even Tao Cruz, Teddy Swims, and Glass Animals, to name a few. Here's one from Ed Sheeran. 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

0: Feel good favorites in Brooke and Jeffrey in the morning to Coast 104.5, Olivia Dean, and so easy to fall in love. It's Jake Turner. How you doing? Hey, this is kind of interesting. A big auction last night at the former home of the late Colonel Sanders, the founder of Kentucky Fried Chicken. They even auctioned his 5,000 square foot home, which he named Blackwood Hall. His personal watches, an original cash register, his cutlery set, a bust sculpture by his daughter, and a commercial gas range from the Colonel's former residence. I wonder what that went for. And by the way, you think they auctioned off the secret herbs and spices? What did that go for? Sit tight. Goo Goo Dolls are on the way next.
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The civil authorities have issued a child abduction emergency for Imperial CA, Kern CA, Los Angeles CA, Orange CA, Riverside CA, San Bernardino CA, San Diego CA, San Luis Obispo CA, and Ventura CA, beginning at 3:26 p.m. and ending at 5:26 p.m. An Amber Alert is being issued by the California Highway Patrol on behalf of the Ridgecrest Police Department. On July 29th, 2026 at 1130 hours, Maximus Roman, Kaiser Roman and Haley Roman were abducted from Ridgecrest, California. Maximus is a 10-year-old Hispanic male, 4 feet 7 inches tall, weighing 50 pounds, with black hair and brown eyes. Kaiser is a 8-year-old Hispanic male, 4 feet 6 inches tall, weighing 45 pounds, with black hair and brown eyes. Haley is a 4-year-old Hispanic female, 3 feet 4 inches tall, weighing 30 pounds, with black hair and brown eyes. The suspect, Julio Roman Garcia, is a 29-year-old Hispanic male, standing 5 feet 11 inches tall, weighing 400 pounds with black hair and brown eyes. The suspect was last seen driving a 2014 gray Honda Accord, with California license plate number 9RUN898. If seen, call 911.

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0: Coast 104.5, your home for the commercial-free commute, and Brooke and Jeffrey in the morning. It's Jay. Hi, how are you? That was Teddy Swims, of course, and Mr. Know-It-All. I've been accused of that from time to time. We heard Tower Cruise in there, too, with Dynamite. Glass Animals on the way, a great one from PM Dawn, if you ask me. Set Adrift on Memory Bliss right around the corner. We'll hear from Pink, Bobby Brown, Adele, and Madonna next.
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Heat Waves from Glass Animals on Coast 104.5. We heard Open Your Heart before that from Madonna. PM Dawn's on the way with a great tune called Set Adrift on Memory Bliss after Slow Hands. It's Niall Horan on Coast 104.5.

just past 4 and almost halfway to the weekend on Coast 104.5 with Havana from Camila Cabello. We've got Alex Warren on the way, Rosé with Bruno Mars, some Backstreet Boys, even Olivia Dean and Britney Spears, plus this one from Billy Ocean on Coast 104.5.

0: Fever Dream. That's Alex Warren on Coast 104.5. It's Jay. Hi, how are you? Well, it seems there's a little more drama in the Tom Cruise camp. His daughter with Katie Holmes, Suri Cruise, has gone to court to drop his last name from her name. Wow. What could be so bad that you don't want your dad's name? Oh, wait. Scientology. That might be it. APT from Rosé and Bruno Mars is next.
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Hey, happy before that bum Pharrell. Here's one from Backstreet Boys. 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

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Brooke and Jeffrey till 9. 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

0: 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Bad dreams in there, too, from Teddy Swims. It's Jay. We're going to prove that commercial-free commute part coming up next with the nonstop drive. That's right, we're going commercial-free for an hour. Red Hot Chili Peppers on the way. Rihanna, even Kim Wilde, some R.E.M. and Kelly Clarkson starts it next.
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It's Jay. You should get ready for Britney Spears. She's on the way. One from Wham, even Taylor Swift, Tina Turner, some Chappell Roan, Cyndi Lauper, Mark Morrison, Maroon 5, and a whole bunch more. Here's Kim Wilde doing the Supremes. You keep me hanging on Coast 104.5.

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1: Dark Horse from Katy Perry on Coast 104.5 is JC. Recently sent a cease and desist to the President of the United States, asking him, well, demanding that he stop using her hit Firework in social media. Evidently, there was a post made from the White House of bombings in Iraq.